This is the singing one, JB. And when I'm maxing and relaxing, I tune into the Beatnik Chronicles with Walter Chancellor Jr. on WFNU 94.1 FM. He plays the grooves that soothe.

All right, folks, going to let you know what you've been listening to. The first thing you heard was City of Iron by Yasumu. Yasumu. After that, we had Sunshade by Yetis. After that, we had Let It Go by X-Blade. After that, we had Indigo Skies by Harry Hawaii. And right now, you're listening to A8 Shuttle by Angry Apple. So keep it locked down, folks. Keep it moving and grooving. And when you're hanging out with me, you know it's always soothing. So keep it locked down.

What's up, y'all? This is Stokely. When I'm chilling at home, I tune into the Beatnik Chronicles with Walter Chancellor Jr. on WFNU 94.1 FM, St. Paul, Minnesota.

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All right, folks, going to let you know what's going on around and about town. You're listening to the Beatnik Chronicle Show with Walter Chancellor Jr. right here at 94.1 out of the Frogtown neighborhood in St. Paul. So just want to talk about what's happening in the town. Tonight we have the International Reggae All-Stars. They're down there at Bunkers every Tuesday, folks. So get down there and check them out, hang out, see what's up and see what's about, and see what it's about. What else we got going on? Let's see, Thursday we got JB and the Routine right there at Bunkers. And the best in 70s, 80s, 90s, and beyond R&B. Great band, folks. Very tight. Out of sight. All of that. And the music's right. And I'm going to talk about a little tune here. I've got my 1996 release coming up here. I'm going to re-release it on all musical platforms. Here's a song from that, from the Saxophone Man record, back out of 1996. So a resurgence and a re-release of that tune. Album, I should say. And this is a song called Baby Cakes.

0: All right, folks. Thanks for joining me tonight. And have a good week. And you can hear from me next Saturday, 7 to 8. Tune in.
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Well, hello there, everybody. Yep, the time has come for Michael Patrick Records Ryan to start playing rock and roll music right here on the Weekend Cruise on White Sidewalls Radio. And remember, the Ryan Radio Show is produced, directed, and distributed by Miracle Presentations. And that means that if any of this stuff is any good, well, then, hey, it's a miracle.

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These are the Outsiders, Girl in Love.

Well, it's Golden Rock here on the Weekend Cruise on White Sidewalls Radio with Michael, Patrick, Records, Ryan. And from your community bulletin board, I found these things that were interested. They put us an ad out for a guy who said he's a wine taster and he will work for free. This sign says, business, oh, hours. If I'm here, I'm open. If I'm not, I'm closed. And finally, unless you're welcome, this says, caution, men at work. Underneath it says, women work all the time. Men just have to put up signs to tell people they're working.

We'll put that top down, turn the music up. You're rolling with Ryan. We are on our way to rock and roll heaven here on the cruise. This is the Syndicate of Sound and a song called Little Girl.

Well, don't you know that's not going to fly? We're still cruising through the years of rock and roll music, though, here on the Weekend Cruise on White Sidewalls Radio. Well, it is from the Chetley Huntley Bundley Winkley newsroom. Wreckers Ryan, your news reporter, reportedly reporting this news report. And if this is news to you, well, that's news to me. Garrett Burris heard it was possible to beat a speeding ticket and offered to help a buddy who had gotten a ticket. The 20-year-old Virginia Community College student brought a stack of law books to court. He grilled a state trooper on the witness stand for a half hour. During the lunch break, prosecutors say Burris admitted he wasn't a lawyer. Burris has been charged with practicing law without a license, and his friend still had to pay a $50 speeding ticket. And finally, and yes, you're welcome, Dexter Smith was looking forward to his $195 tax refund. When he opened the envelope from the IRS, he found he had a $300 million tax bill.

0: says here, radio station is a finely tuned, well-oiled music machine. Records Ryan playing great golden rock and roll records.
1: Come on, right?
0: Here we go. We're living in the red.

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1: Yes, it's Rock and Roll to the Rescue here on the Records Run Radio Show on White Sidewalls Radio. Do like that one a lot from Jimmy James and his Vagabonds. That's called Come to Me Softly. Well, from your community bulletin. No, this is less information. Got it from the wrong stack. Okay. Less information, useless, needless, pointless, meaningless, things I didn't know, a lot of things I never needed to know. Crocodiles swallow stones to help them dive deeper. Daniel Boone detested coon skin caps. Watch my lips now. Every Swiss citizen is required by law to have a bomb shelter, or at least access to a bomb shelter. And finally, and yes, of course, you're welcome, Evian, the bottled water, spelled backwards, is naive. It's Golden Rock, here on the Weekend Cruise, on White Sidewalls Radio.

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Gary Rafferty's got a song here called Right Down the Line. And it means it was you, woman, who was there at the end of that line.

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Barry's coming along to cruise with us. It's the Association here on the Records Ryan Radio Show on Whiteside Walls Radio.

This is a heavy-duty flame-throwing rock and music playing radio station, and I am the disc jockey, Michael Patrick Records Ryan, playing REO Speedwagon right here on the Weekend Cruise. Well, let's see, what's this? Firefighters found a fire in the living room and quickly put it out. The resident had been using a lighter to look for something under the couch when the couch caught on fire. Teacher told the little boy...

Teacher told the little boy, "You have your shoes on the wrong feet." The little boy said, "I'm pretty sure these are my feet." Says here, fudge stole ice cream from a grocery store. Man steals ambulance.

0: Man steals ambulance with patient still inside. If you've never been good at math, go figure. If you can't make both
1: ends... I don't get it.
0: If you can't make both ends meet, make one potato. Two iron ore core diggers walk into a bar. Bartender said, sorry, I don't serve minors here. Divorce court judge says, I've decided to give your ex $1,000 a month. The ex-husband says, well, then I'll throw in a couple of bucks myself. My brother-in-law said he was going to quit gambling. I said, oh, yeah, you want to bet? I'm going to get a wristwatch.
1: I don't get it.
0: I was going to get a wristwatch, but I don't have the time for it. The license plate read Mrs. Muck, or was it Mr. Schmuck?

Well, yes, thank you so very much. It's great to be back here for hour number two, because if I wasn't, I'd only be hour number one and would make as nearly much money or play nearly as many 45 records. Golden rock and roll. Tell that to the rain. Frankie Valli and the Four Seasons here.

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Records Ryan is your friendly neighborhood radio station disc jockey, playing golden, awesome rock and roll records. Here's one from the Everly Brothers. Old fashioned. We'll be lugging anyway. Great rock and roll.

We don't need no stinking maps. We are cruising down the freeway of rock and roll music with Michael Patrick Records Ryan here on the Weekend Cruise on White Sidewalls Radio. Well, here it is, another underwhelming yet world-famous edition of Less Information. It's useless, needless, pointless, and meaningless, things I didn't know. Most of this stuff I don't care about at all. The top of the Empire State Building was originally intended as a mooring for dirigibles. It was never used for that purpose. Donald Duck's father's name is Quackmore Duck. Mark Twain was almost 50 years old before he learned how to ride a bicycle. And finally, and yes, of course, I'm sure you are welcome, the wheelbarrow was invented by the Chinese.

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0: Michael Patrick Records, I'm in charge of these buttons.
1: This one says, play this song called Rock and Roll. She never forgets.

the Records Ryan Radio Show is Swifty. It is Nifty, and it is Needle Torpedo because I play great, awesome, golden rock and roll records, just like that one from O.C. Smith called Brenda. Well, here they are, headlines ripped from today's newspaper. Actually, I use a scissors, but ripped sounds pretty good, except it makes such a stinking mess. My goodness. Well, here they are, headlines as we have them at this hour. Barbershop singers bring joy to school for deaf. Shortage of brains slows medical research. The Bra celebrates a couple of historic milestones. Wanted, man to take care of cow that does not smoke or drink. And finally, and yes, of course, you're welcome, Nordic track for sale, $300, hardly used, called Chubby. It's Golden Rock here with Michael Patrick Records Ryan on White Sidewalls Radio. It says here, things to know when replacing windows, like don't have that annual rock-throwing contest in the summertime.

Well, put that top down. Turn the music up. You're rolling with Ryan. We are on our way to rock and roll heaven. Send me a postcard. Make sure you put the right zip code on.

here we are cruising through the years of rock and roll music here with Records Ryan on the weekend cruise on White Sidewalls Radio. Well, let's see here. This would be coming from your community bulletin board. It says here, weeds for sale, dirt cheap, you pick 'em. Rediscovering the value and joy of fasting, please bring your own lunch. And finally, and yes, of course, you're welcome. It says here, management position available, vacation, uniforms, meals provided. Possibly you'll get a salary. And the rock in your city is on this here radio station, Rock and Roll Music, with Records Ryan on White Sidewalls Radio.

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You better. You bet.

hey there, everybody. Michael Patrick Records round with Catch Your Act. Next time we cruise through the years of rock and roll music. So until then, you just rock on at your leisure.

0: Look, there's more. Come out, don't you think, boys? Come on. Go to hell.
1: No. What have you guys done? It's worse than before. Get out of here. Go, all of you. Get out of here.
0: All right, here we go. Ruin. Stand on your head like you did. Make me laugh.
2: Your attention, please. Mike Ryan has now left the building.
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0: ladies and gentlemen, thank you for tuning into this week's edition of
1: No, I'm not gonna interrupt.
0: What'd you say?
1: I said I'm not gonna interrupt. Go ahead.
0: No, you were awfully close for once. I was proud of you for a moment there.
1: Why is the NBA the only league that can't police the word I'm looking for?
0: Banking?
1: Yeah, I mean, Jesus. Every other sport, the worst team gets the top draft pick.
0: Well, the NHL is a lottery. And actually, so does the MLB.
1: They do?
0: Yeah. The MLB one doesn't matter because you get cheap teams who, you know, they get their draft money
1: sign
0: or whatever.
1: Guys anyways, yeah.
0: Yeah. So that one's weird. So that's probably what prevents tanking a little bit in and of itself. And I think hockey is just a kind of a hard thing to tank.
2: Well, yeah, MLB doesn't matter because the teams who are in the bottom are in the bottom because their owners don't care and don't spend money. So they don't care if they're penalized or not.
1: Yeah, it's weird. Isn't there some new thing now in the NBA? New anti-tanking thing or something?
0: Yeah, they basically, they changed all the draft odds, the lottery odds.
1: Jeez.
0: Amongst some other things.
1: So
0: it's not going to work. I think it's going to be worse. I think you're going to have more teams tanking.
1: I mean, some of them are just bad. The whole tanking thing, I mean, there's good teams that don't play their good players sometimes for stupid reasons.
0: Yeah.
1: Like, that could be considered tanking.
0: Because now the 10th worst team, which isn't that bad in the grand scheme of things, by the way, the 10th worst team in the NBA, I mean, they're not good, but they're not, like, terrible, has the same odds as the number one pick as the 4th worst team. And the 3 worst teams in the league have worse odds. And so you're going to have a whole group of teams. Like, the whole point is they don't want people trying to be the worst. But so you're going to, but like, you're now motivated to be, way more motivated to be like the 8th worst than you were before. So I think you're going to have more teams trying to lose.
1: Yeah, it's just stupid. It really is.
0: It'll probably have some interesting pieces like late in the season because teams will try to win a couple games late, but I don't think it solves the problem over the course of a full season.
2: No.
0: And what I have to look into is you now can't pick first in consecutive years, which fine, and you can't have top 5 picks in 3 straight years, but I don't know what happens if you trade the pick because if that counts, even if you trade it, you're going to like... People aren't going to trade picks anymore.
3: By the way, if you're in the top five...
1: Go ahead, Sam.
2: I was going to say, on that point, is teams who have already, you know, made trade, like, they're getting penalized already. It's not like teams are grandfathered into this process. They do this.
0: No.
2: Which they're going to do. It's like a hard start. And, like, the Grizzlies or whatever who just traded Jaren Jackson, like, these teams are penalized for what they've already done.
0: Yeah.
3: Also, if you have a top 5 pick 3 straight years, you're not tanking very well. Or you're not doing very well with your resources after tanking. I mean,
0: yeah.
3: So who cares? You're still awful. Oh, well. Just thought I heard that
0: but
3: on the way home.
0: It also doesn't make sense because now that you're saying, oh, well, the team that's the 10th best has the same odds as the team that's the 4th best. Like, if I had the number 2 pick, and then I had the number 4 pick, and I'm the 10th worst team in the league. Like, I'm getting better, and now you're going to punish me, even though I'm getting better. You know what I mean? Like, I don't know. It seems a little weird to me.
3: Those teams are still so far away from the top teams, it really doesn't matter.
0: That is true. None of it really matters, honestly.
3: No, but whatever. Whatever.
0: A little lottery chatter. We haven't had to worry about that in a while, somehow, some way.
3: No. The Timberwolves might sooner than later, but that's not why I said it. So, all right. Well, I didn't mean to. I heard it on the way home, and I didn't quite understand it, but

0: That's pretty par for the course for you, though.
1: Well, I know, but it's a 2.5 minute ride, so I didn't really, you know, I didn't get a full grasp of it.
0: I just meant you not understanding things is normal.
1: Yeah. Good point. Yeah.
2: It's been a big day in league. Well, I guess I'll actually start the show before I get into the next topic.
1: Okay. Fair enough.
0: I don't even know if I do start the show anymore, but in case you want me to, thanks everyone for tuning in. You find us on all your favorite streaming services, which you already know, Apple Podcasts, Spotify, anything else you can find your favorite podcast over there. Excuse you.
1: I don't know if you know. There's every single allergy. It just keeps going and going and going here. Now it's cottonwood. I can't breathe. It's like snow.
0: This is, and I'll admit this. I'm not afraid to say it. This is what they call champagne problems, what I'm about to say. My allergies have never been as bad as they've been in living in New York City than they have been the past month because I now live so close to actual trees.
1: Yeah, well,
0: I've never really had terrible allergies. I've had bad allergies in life, but not really in New York, because what are you going to be allergic to? Concrete? Now, I walk outside, and I, like, inhale the pollen. I feel it in my throat. Now we're by trees.
1: Cottonwood's out of control right now.
2: Well, and Drew's, I can't remember, I don't know if Dad ever made up the stairs to see Drew's patio, but Drew's, the table on Drew's patio is covered in, you can literally see the allergies on the table.
0: Our hose came. It's clean now. It's good. That's good now. I've taken care of that. Now we have a hose up there.
2: It'll be good for one day.
1: My face is covered with the cottonwood. It just, and today wasn't even windy, but when it's 90 out, it just sticks to you. So I've gone through every single allergy. It's crazy, but oh well.
0: Well, you shouldn't have many left then.
1: No, they just keep coming. It's insane. But go ahead. I don't know. Were you starting the show? I was
0: working on it. Yeah, in between your coughs, I was trying to say the other place you can find us, more importantly, is on WFNU 94.1 FM Frogtown Community Radio. 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You want to talk Connor at the end of the show? You want to talk Connor now?
1: It will be a brand new episode of Connor's Corner. I don't want to spoil anything. So just, you know, stay tuned for at the end of the show. Stay tuned for Connor's Corner. But it's a brand new episode. And I don't, like, again, I don't want to ruin anything. But some riveting conversation. I'll just leave it at that.
0: I do feel we took a short hiatus. I mean, we were back last week, but before that, we took a short hiatus. So I did feel like we owed a formal introduction for WFNU. Yeah,
1: that's true. As you may, as part of the, but
0: I have to send something to some friends.
1: I thought you had breaking news. Or something.
2: Breaking news.
0: I mean, I sort of have breaking news. If you guys are familiar with Chomps.
2: Beef sticks?
0: They're like healthy beef sticks. I love them. They're phenomenal.
1: Never heard of them.
0: They had to
2: get recalled a few months ago.
0: They did, but not the ones I like. I like the turkey ones.
1: Well, how do you know? Oh, okay, go ahead.
0: I ate the turkey ones because my roommate can't eat beef, and they make a turkey one that's pretty good.
1: I thought
0: good.
1: Your roommate could eat beef now.
0: It's hit or miss. It's hit or miss.
1: My bad. Go ahead.
0: They've released a rotisserie chicken container purse to celebrate National Rotisserie Chicken Day, which is June 2nd.
1: What does that do with beef sticks, can I ask? And I'm not judging, I'm just curious.
0: Like, why? Why?
1: Well, I feel why would a beef stick company release a chicken purse?
0: Well, it comes with sticks inside. And they have a chicken version too. Like they have a chicken stick version as well.
1: Oh, they do?
0: They have three actually. So they have a turkey. I think they have two or three meat beef in different flavors. And then they have three chicken options now. One of which is new for this release.
1: Okay. Interesting.
0: And my roommate loves rotisserie chicken, so I had to share.
1: That seems weird, but good luck with all that.
0: I mean, I don't think we're getting one, but.
1: Oh, okay.
0: How did we get there? I just saw it on Twitter, I think.
1: You kind of want.
0: Yeah, that one's on me. That one's on me.
1: Kind of, you know. You kind of.
0: My Twitter feed is on fire right now in a good way. It's giving me some cool stuff. Miller High Life is auctioning their one-of-a-kind juke keg, a Crosley jukebox with a functioning tap and slide-out keg system.
1: A keg?
0: I think that's what I said. In a jukebox.
1: Oh. Okay. Well, how much is that going for?
0: Well, there's going to be bidding. It starts on June 1st.
1: You see,
0: Papa John's is turning Pizza Planet into a real restaurant for the release of 35. Yeah.
1: I don't know anything you're talking about. But your roommate, my stay-at-home son that lives here informed me that Rhea Ripley's phone case sold for $7,000. Yeah, are you familiar with this?
0: No.
1: Somehow someone had her phone case and sold it, and it was just under $7,000. That seems about pricey. She was amazed.
0: Seems a little pricey. As she should be.
1: I guess people will buy anything.
0: Yeah. Yeah.
1: But anyways, go ahead.
0: I don't even know what I'm talking about, to be honest.
1: Oh.
0: How's your stay-at-home son's car? Still functioning, hasn't driven it into a barrier or anything. He's an okay driver, so.
1: Yeah, stays pretty dirty. We gotta take it and get it cleaned a lot, but
0: Is he on your car wash plan?
1: So my car wash plan is a little dicey because you can get one a day, which isn't really a problem. The problem is you can only. They should have some sort of family plan because it only goes on one app. So my phone has to be in the car at all times that you get a car wash. So I'm regularly taking car after car after car to the car wash.
2: You could just lend you have your watch. You can just lend your phone out to your stay-at-home roommate.
1: You can't be gone that long. That is true. I could just talk on my watch. Which is pretty good, but yeah. So, yeah, it is used a lot. But,
2: or you could log into the app on your stay-at-home roommate's phone.
1: You can't. I don't think it can't be on two different. I don't know how that would work. That's a good point. I thought we tried that once. There was some sort of reason. Oh my God! UCLA just lost in softball. Is that an upset? I don't even know.
0: I was kind of
2: the men losing would be a bigger upset.
1: Oh, okay. So I don't think, I thought there was something, there's a reason we couldn't download it on two phones. It's some weird thing, but regardless, the car's doing well. It still only has like 11,000 miles on it. It's kind of crazy. But now I have a car back now, which is nice. You know, I was getting dropped off and needing rides home, so I'm kind of a person again. Not that there's anything wrong if you don't have a car, you know, I'm not judging.
0: Happy for you.
1: I mean, just judging myself, I guess. Yeah.
2: Yeah, I mean, I don't have a car, so I don't know where you're going with that.
1: Either one of you do, so that's why I said I'm not judging.
2: Well, Drew's roommate does, so I feel like they're a joint.
0: What does she do?
2: She has a car.
0: She actually just came over here and, she said, do you need me to host? I said, do you have anything to say? And she said, no, not really.
3: That's not what I said. What are you talking about?
0: And then apparently we're talking about her, but I don't need
1: to. What do you mean
0: she
1: has that?
2: We're talking about her car.
1: She has a car?
0: She doesn't have a car.
2: I've rode in it.
0: She doesn't have a car. I mean, she has a car like you and I have a car. Like,
1: access to a car.
0: Yeah.
1: Well, I mean, does your roommate have anything to say?
0: I think I don't know. Ask her.
1: I just did, I thought, but...
0: Oh.
1: Do you want me to formally ask?
0: Well, now, yeah, because now you're off. You're out of my headphones now.
1: Oh, okay. So, where are we at with this? She's off the show now?
0: No.
4: I'm here. Hello.
1: Oh.
0: You don't yell.
4: Well, the speaker is your hair?
0: No.
1: This is your debut episode. Do you want to either introduce yourself or make an opening statement or...
4: Is it my... I tried to actually have a recurring segment.
1: You should.
4: I tried with my Broadway reviews.
1: Well, okay, so here's the thing. You're on now, and now the entire Orchard universe has heard you, so make your pitch. What's your review?
4: Oh, well, we did just see Rocky Horror Picture Show. 10 out of 10.
1: It was electric, as they say.
4: I think the people in front of us were electric. The people to the right of us were electric. The people on the stage were electric.
1: Pretty much everyone but us.
4: Yeah, honestly, we were the losers.
1: It's very rare that people dressed, and I quote, normal, stick out like a sore thumb, but we did.
4: All right, I'll watch another show so I can actually have a segment this time.
0: Yeah, it was a little bold to come on here saying you wanted to do a segment about Broadway reviews and you didn't have a Broadway show to review.
4: No, I'm talking about the one time I went like a year ago.
0: Yeah, I recall with Idina Menzel.
4: Yeah.
0: It was terrible. Yeah.
1: Well, I mean, you've seen Broadway. Yeah, go ahead.
0: Not news for you, but a friend of mine recently went to your favorite Broadway show.
4: Oh my gosh, yeah.
1: And Juliet.
0: Correct, yep.
1: And?
4: Loved it.
0: Big hit.
1: I know,
0: was his exact review.
1: Yeah. Not surprised.
0: He went with his 27-year-old sister. It's called, that.
1: Is the age really pertinent to this? I mean, maybe it is.
0: I don't think it's not pertinent. I mean,
1: okay.
0: Lot of shows appeal to a 27-year-old girl and also a 61-year-old man, but Anne Juliet does.
1: I think you're leaving something out here. Oh, I see what you're saying.
0: What am I leaving out?
1: I thought your friend's... Okay, never mind. You're referring to me as the 61-year-old.
0: Yeah. Who else would I be?
1: Because you made it sound like your friend was 61 and took his 27-year-old sister, and I thought that guy.
0: No, I was just saying. You said why is the age pertinent? I said the age is pertinent because.
1: Well, your friend loved it too.
0: Who?
1: I said, and your friend loved it too.
0: Yeah.
1: Wait, is your friend 27?
0: No.
1: No, he took his 27-year-old sister.
0: Correct. I don't think this is as complicated as you're making it out to be.
1: The age that you told me your sister was kind of threw me off, but that's cool.
0: I don't really know why that threw you off so much, but.
1: And what was anything in particular they said?
0: That was all he said was big hit.
1: Did they go because of me?
0: Nope. They were looking for things to do. They were going to go to the, and that's where they landed.
1: Okay. Fair enough. Well, that's a good review. I mean, I've made myself very clear on how good a play that was. But Rocky Horror was...
0: I mean, would you say it's your favorite play?
1: Yeah. It's definitely taken the lead over Wicked, and I think the movie ruined it for me because I think Moulin Rouge is second.
0: Moulin Rouge is fantastic.
4: You tell me.
1: So I think my order would be... But I actually thought of asking my roommate to go Saturday night to A Chorus Line, which is in town, but I think I'd like it way more. I've seen it 6 times, and I know I'd like it way more than she would. She'd probably say no, so. But, I mean, I go way back to A Chorus Line.
0: Interesting.
1: You don't like A Chorus Line? Well, you've never seen it.
0: I have not seen it, no. It's not made its way back to Broadway yet.
1: No, I would say I'm going Anne Juliet, Moulin Rouge, 1, 2... I mean, Wicked is still really, really good, but I just feel the movie ruined it for me forever.
0: Yeah, I have some significant news. My roommate, current co-host, and I are going to France in about a month. we will be in attendance at the actual Moulin Rouge.
1: Really?
0: Yeah.
1: What? Wait, didn't you just say you're packing tomorrow?
0: Correct. We're going to Portugal on Saturday.
1: And then France?
0: Correct.
1: You're gone for a month?
0: No, we're back for 2 weeks in between.
1: Oh, that's electric.
0: Yeah, okay. Well, I mean, we had the France trip planned for quite some time. We knew we were going to do it, and then
1: a friend of ours
0: decided to get married in Portugal, and what are we going to do, go to Portugal for 3 days?
1: Yeah, no, I mean, there's a lot I could say, but I don't want to insult your friends, but real Moulin Rouge.
0: Mm-hmm.
1: What do we see there?
0: Not a show. I know. I think it's a show. What do they do? Singing, dancing, etc.
1: They do. Okay. Yeah.
0: But not the play. They don't do the play.
1: Oh, that's what I was wondering. Is it like a variety show? Is it like...
0: Yes. Yes.
1: Is it the play, basically? Wait, what?
0: The play is about the people that work at the Moulin Rouge.
1: No, I understand. So is that really... So you are seeing the play, but just the live version, right?
0: Yeah, I mean... There's
4: adult Rockettes.
0: Yeah, there's not like... I'm not gonna... Yeah, that's right. Sure. There's not acting, I don't think.
1: Oh, they're just... So no one's gonna... no one's gonna die. Oh, did I ruin that?
0: I hope not. That'd be a bummer, because I don't think they're supposed to.
1: Okay, so they're just going to... they have to play Lady Marmalade, I would assume, don't they?
0: I'll let you know.
1: Yeah, I suppose they don't have to.
0: Don't have to.
1: Well, that
0: depends how traditional the show is, I suppose.
1: That now you'll probably want to come back and see the play and compare it again.
0: Yeah, I think so.
1: All right, I'm in. What's going on with Purple Rain? Why isn't that hit New York yet?
0: I don't know. Is it still on its nationwide tour?
1: It never went anywhere other than Minnesota.
0: Oh, then I don't know. I got nothing for you on that.
1: I thought Sam could help me with that one.
2: No.
0: Sam's not much of a thespian.
2: Yeah, but Sam when Purple Rain, when that hits Broadway, that'll probably be my debut.
1: Because what's your problem with Broadway, Sam? You don't like musicals?
2: I don't have a problem with it. The one time I tried going, the studio burned down, and it was probably a sign that I shouldn't go.
1: Well, we replaced it with a 10 out of 10 as our new Broadway.
2: Well, if it was a 10 out of 10, how did it not crack your top plays?
1: It was a 10 out of 10, but that's how good the other two were.
2: Then it can't be out of 10 out of 10 if it's not.
1: I've got three tens in my top. My top three are all tens. Just they have
2: to. So then they're all tied for first.
1: Well, it's got. Well, that's could be. Well, then it's 10A, 10B, and 10C.
2: You well, like a 10, 9.9, 9.8. There could only be one 10.
1: I'd go 10.3, 10.2, 10.1 because there are tens. They're that good. It's my own system. I can do whatever I want.
2: Yeah, no, it's true. Just saying it's a little deceiving, you know? It's hard to...
1: I mean, it could be. It could be, but... I mean, Rocky Horror is not going to be for everybody.
0: It should be. That's kind of the point, isn't it?
1: I'm not saying... Listen, we went and loved it. I'm just saying, if you don't... Let me just ask or put this out there, and I don't even know if this is possible, because I don't know how you'd end up, but can you imagine just getting tickets to a play? Okay, wait, I don't even know if you guys remember the movie Silence of the Lambs?
0: Yeah, I'm aware.
1: It's like Clarice or whatever.
0: Mm-hmm.
1: I was in Disney World with my roommate. I don't even know if we were married. She said, let's go to a movie. I said, fine, I don't like, just pick the movie. I went to a movie. I didn't know if it was a comedy, a sports movie, a true story. I knew nothing about it. It was Silence of the Lambs. So I went there not knowing a thing. She did. She had read the book or something. I don't know. She knew all about it. She didn't really tell me. I just said, I don't care. I'll just go to be nice. It was like one of those really, before they were even a thing, because it was Disney World, the super fancy theater with, you know what I mean, with food. It was like the only one like it in the world. I went there having no clue. about 20 seconds into it, I was like, oh, I probably should have realized what this was about first. Point being, can you imagine going to Rocky Horror and having absolutely no idea? Although when you walk in, once you sit down and see the people in the crowd, you're going to get some sort of notion that this isn't probably, it was a night. No, I'm just kidding. But can you imagine not knowing much about it and going to it? I'll take that as a no.
0: I'm sorry, were you talking to me? We were having a production meeting.
2: I think people who go on the Broadway plays at least do some research about what they're getting themselves into.
1: That's probably true. Okay. All right, well,
0: it's not quite the same. It's not like movie ticket is a little bit easier.
2: Unless they're in your situation where they're being dragged by someone with you.
1: Yeah, I didn't even ask. I was just being nice, but
2: I'm sure that happens, though. Roommates are like,
1: right,
2: I have an extra ticket, or you're coming to this with me, and they're like, all right, I'm going to go to be nice. I mean, that's probably happens, but...
1: Because that movie, I was kind of like, whoa, I kind of wish I would have been somewhat prepared for this, which my guess would be if I went to Rocky Horror not knowing, I would have thought the same thing. Ooh, I kind of wish I would have been prepared. What is that? That was weird.
2: I didn't hear anything.
1: You didn't?
2: No.
1: Oh my god, I'm hearing things in my head?
2: Might be your stay-at-home roommate.
1: Oh, okay. So anyways.
2: But yeah, I'll make my debut with Purple Rain. I mean, I already saw it in Minneapolis. I'm sure it can only get better, and it was already fantastic. So, but no, I've tried going to Broadway and the studio burned down, so I mean, that's out of my hands.
1: They're back and running, I heard. I don't know. Is that true? People in New York?
0: Yeah, I think it is.
4: And the OG cast is performing at the Tonys.
0: Really?
4: Yeah.
0: Josh Gad and what's his face?
4: And Olaf.
0: Something?
4: Yeah.
1: I don't Josh know Gad anymore. Is Olaf,
4: the other guy.
0: And it's Andrew something. Yeah.
1: I don't know any of those people.
4: Yes, you do. You know both.
0: Josh Gad for sure.
1: Andrew
0: Reynolds.
1: Roommate, what's your top three Broadway plays?
4: Rent.
1: Oh, that's good, yeah.
4: Legally Blonde.
1: Okay. Are you being different from me on purpose, or?
4: No, those are my two favorites. I also love the music.
1: Okay.
4: My third.
1: And?
0: So your top three?
4: I think I would go Wicked.
1: Oh, interesting. Is Rent, is that the 21,900 minutes song?
4: Yep.
0: 525,600
1: minutes? That's from Rent?
0: That is.
1: That's a very solid song.
0: It's a good song.
1: That's a good
0: Seasons Broadway of Love?
4: Mm-hmm.
1: Seasons of Love, yeah.
4: See, you guys all love Rent.
0: I do love Rent.
1: I like Rent. I forgot about Rent. It's not
4: my top. Tula Dina plays in my top.
0: Yeah, I mean, she's great. She is great.
4: She's also the worst play I've ever seen.
0: Sometimes people have some duds. It happens.
4: She's my extremes.
1: Can I tell you just a weird thing? So one of the last movies that my roommate took me to was a movie that she read the book, said it was the greatest thing ever. I did not want to go. I said I'd go. We went to dinner, went to the movie. She fell asleep. And it was called something about... Women on a Train or something, or do you know what I'm talking about?
4: Girl on the Train, yeah.
1: Girl on the Train. Guess who was in that movie, I found out.
4: Who?
1: To tie it all back. Frankenfurter.
4: No way!
1: Yep.
0: Tim Curry?
4: He is, you're absolutely...
1: The second Frankenfurter. Our Frankenfurter.
0: Oh, yeah. He is.
4: I read that book, too. Great book.
1: Yeah, great book. I didn't understand a thing that was going on again in the movie, but I was the only one watching the movie. Within 3 minutes, she was sleeping. And then dozed on and says it's the worst movie she's ever seen. But yeah, but our guy, Frankenfurter, was in that movie. Fun fact, I know.
0: I probably didn't even know who he was before you came to the...
1: I didn't know. I found this out just like a week ago, but... So... Kind of
5: you know, ties it all back together.
0: A good callback.
5: Is sports so bad that we're talking Broadway? Because I don't mind talking Broadway.
0: Well, half the problem is the sport. I mean, I still think it's too early to talk baseball. I don't really. I wait for the summer solstice. Well, but yeah. Even the winter sports that are going on.
5: We could wait for the longest day of summer, too. That's another good one, isn't it?
0: The problem is.
5: Someone out there might be laughing, but go ahead.
0: Half of the. Sorry. I'm getting a weird error on my computer. Half of the series are done because the teams suck or have half their team hurt.
5: So I got a question for Sam, Drew. Are we officially going with your name or are you just roommate? What would you prefer to be called?
4: Roommate.
5: Roommate, Sam, and Drew. How much money would you pay to see the Knicks play in the NBA Finals? I'm going to guess I know Sam's, but go ahead. Assuming you're in town, I understand you're going to be all over the world, but
2: $100?
0: Like,
5: okay, 100 for Sam.
0: Is it just a random game? Like, can they win?
5: Well, they're in the championship. I don't know.
0: No, I meant, like, could they win the series?
4: Well, it has to be game 3 or 4.
5: Oh, are you talking about, like, game 7 or?
0: Or game 6.
4: Yeah.
5: Mm-hmm. Well, yeah, let's do game 6 first.
0: I don't know, $200 maybe.
5: Oh, well, you're not going.
0: Of course, I'm not going.
4: Pay five.
5: Five. So this.
0: The problem is, if you pay five, I pay five, and then all of a sudden it's $1,000.
4: And guess what? I pay zero.
0: Yeah.
5: There's no way that Timothy Chalamet. What is his name?
0: Chalamet.
5: Yeah. Is he really paying $500,000 for a couple games? That's insane.
2: I mean, he has the money. I'm more concerned about
5: Tracy. Do they have that much money? That's just crazy.
2: Well, one, they do have that much money. And two, they're probably being gifted the tickets.
5: Well, that's what I'm wondering, because they're saying how much, that's why I kind of asked. They're saying how much money these tickets are, but are the people that can afford them not even paying for them?
2: I also think the ones, the $100,000 courtside seats or whatever, I think those people are going to the game and they're like, I'm just going to put this up for some crazy amount of money just in case, like someone bites. I think they're going.
5: Okay.
2: Because you never see the courtside seats empty.
5: Well, I know. It's weird.
2: So those people are going.
5: Crazy amount of money. Absolutely crazy. And they have no chance, but. Oh, well. I kind of hope they win.
0: I'm kind of tired of how much sports have turned into just like which team is healthy when all is said and done.
5: That's true.
0: I'm a little tired of it.
5: Knicks are healthy, aren't they?
0: Yeah, that's why they keep winning. I mean, so are the Cavs. The Cavs just sucked. But the Cavs made it like
2: hockey, especially. I mean, the Thunder aren't really that healthy.
5: The Eastern Conference is just a joke, anyways.
0: I call it a pillow fight compared to the West.
5: Yeah, no, it's true. Someone had to win.
0: Yeah.
2: No, I'm very happy for Cat. He treated us well and he treated Minnesota as home. But yeah, the Eastern Conference. And, I mean, anyone could have gone to the championship. And I'm happy for Brunson, who took a pay cut. Like, that's forgotten about a little bit. Like, I'm happy for them and New York and making the finals, but it's not sugar-coated. I think there are 6 better teams in the West than the next.
5: Yeah.
0: And, like, to your point about the Brunson pay cut thing, like, they're so good, not because they made the Cat trade, but because Brunson took the pay cut. Like, they can only afford to pay Cat that money because Brunson took the pay cut and pay all those other guys because he took the pay cut.
5: Becky Hammond and Brunson, are they going to fight, do you think?
0: Yeah, probably in the White House lawn.
5: Oh, they're going to be part of the U.S. Well, I don't think Becky Hammond's going to the White House. Call it a hunch. Because what did she say? He's not good. He's too small.
0: Can't win as a number one option or something.
5: Yeah.
0: Which, listen.
5: She might not be wrong.
0: Still, we'll find out. But I think it's a little disingenuous when, like, yeah, he's the number one
5: option.
0: She
5: said it, like, 4 years ago, by the way.
0: Yeah, and also, like, look at the other four guys that they roll out there as starters. You know, like, I don't know. I the Knicks are a great team, and they deserve credit for that. I'm with Sam. There's half the West playoff picture is above them, probably. But, like, they are a great team, but it's not because Jalen Brunson or anyone else is this, like, ascending above superstar. He's incredible, but, like, it's because they can pay all of these guys because he took a pay cut for now. Like,
2: and they're playing James Harden to get to the finals.
0: Oh, that was a gift. And then and they only beat Boston because all Tatum got hurt again. Like, that was them, right? And they mixed that up.
5: Yeah.
0: Yeah. Yeah. None of it matters. I don't see a world in which either of these West teams loses.
5: No, there's no chance.
2: No, and Kat is praying that he doesn't have to play Wemby.
0: I think most people do, to be fair.
2: No, that's true. I'm just saying Kat's been getting a lot of positives about making the finals and everything, which, I mean, he should, but the as we've seen, the media can turn on Kat pretty quickly, and they will do that.
5: They have.
2: Wemby eats him alive.
5: At the beginning of the year, they hated him.
2: Yeah, I was talking to a Knicks fan when I was in New York, was that 2 weeks ago now? And he was saying, I said, do you like Kat on your team? And he goes, I don't really like him. I don't hate him. I'm just happy Julius Randle's not on my team. So Knicks fans don't even, which is hilarious, because I want Kat on my team, so Julius Randle isn't on my team. So I agree with the take. But it's funny because Knicks fans don't even, like, love him, but they're fine with him.
0: I think that's how a lot of Wolves fans were by the end. It was more of a tolerating than anything.
2: No, in hindsight, 2020, it's like, now we're stuck with Julius Randle. Who would you rather have?
5: I don't know if they're stuck with him.
0: How? I don't know how to put this, because I'm sure there's plenty. I mean, most James Harden playoff series is probably the answer to this question, but I'm not sure there's been a playoff series I could remember over the last few years where one great player has looked so bad as Chet Holmgren has in this San Antonio series.
5: Well, I don't think he's even had a good year.
0: He was an all-star, so.
5: Well, that doesn't take much.
2: Well, that's the one he's playing with. I mean, two, OKC's been out. I mean, they had, with their second best player has been out. I mean, he played the first game, and then 5 minutes the second game. But he's been out for the majority of the series. I mean, Chet has to step up into that second role, and he clearly is not ready for that. And he's been getting exposed to. So
0: every time I look up, he's getting blocked, which I don't understand how it's possible when you're 7'2".
5: Because he can't jump.
2: And people said he's a better defender than Rudy Gobert. Now, Rudy didn't play that well on Wemby, but, I mean, Chet is just getting bullied.
0: Chet doesn't even guard Wemby, or he hasn't for some of the series, I guess.
2: Well, that's the point. He should be guarding him.
0: Yeah.
2: He's such a good defender.
0: Yeah. When we listen, it didn't always go well, but Rudy guarded Wemby when he was in the game.
5: Well, first of all, like, I mean, Chet's 7'2", and Wemby's 7-whatever. I mean, he's the only guy that can guard him, or should be able to.
0: They had Caruso guarding him the other day.
5: I know, that's what I'm saying. That he doesn't say much.
2: They have Caruso guarding him, and then Chet's not even there to help. The rotations have been off.
0: They put Caruso on him, and they just have him absolutely mug him and hope they don't call any. They did it to Jokic 2 years ago, maybe? Whatever year they beat Denver. They did have to do the same thing. They just had Caruso just absolutely mob Jokic, and they just dared the refs to make the calls.
5: Does the World Cup team even have a chance? Like, is this even something to be excited about?
0: Well, how good would they have to do for you to be excited?
5: I mean, I don't... Well, for me to be excited, they'd have to get to the championship, but I'm just saying...
0: Then you won't be excited.
6: How good are? I mean, can they do anything whatsoever? Are we?
2: They have a good chance to get out of the group. Their group is pretty bad, and they're actually way more talented than the last go around.
0: They got Sam's guy though coaching, so
6: and he won't play the best players.
2: Dad's definitely not keeping up on it, but everyone is super angry about how Potch is listening to offers for a club team, AC Milan. Next season. By the way, people, you need to realize that his contract is up after the World Cup at the end of the summer. What do you want him to do? He doesn't have a contract after the World Cup. Why are people angry about him talking about a position that's after the World Cup?
0: People that thought he was going to be the U.S. coach for like a super extended period of time, I don't know where people came up with that. Like, this guy was coaching at the top of the sport in the English Premier League. Like, this was always a one-cycle thing. I would have been shocked if he was our coach, because he wasn't going to make it four more years, so what's the point? Like, you might as well get then another guy for the next cycle of the next World Cup cycle. It may not work. I mean, I can respect that they tried something for the home World Cup. They got a big name. They got a guy that's, you know, proven to an extent he can win, even if he's not, you know, my favorite. But
6: isn't he the guy that didn't play like the best player?
0: No,
6: because he was in a fight with his parents or something.
0: That's the guy they fired and yeah, hired this guy.
6: So that's not a thing anymore.
0: No,
2: no. I mean,
0: he might still play not play the best player. I have no idea. We'll find out. But that was not this guy.
2: The guy we have now, Pochettino. I think he was the right coach for us at the time. He's known for, you know, developing youth and, you know, kind of building teams up from the ground up. And he went to the second in the champion. He got second in the Champions League. Like, he's proven he can coach at a high level. So I think he's good for what we are now. But, you think about it, most of the teams he's had, you know, when we've been playing the friendlies and the qualifying, well, we didn't really have to qualify, but, they've been super injured. His top guys haven't been playing well. I mean, Pulisic has been awful. I mean, so like we actually have talent, but I mean, not a lot of guys are in form right now. So,
6: how far can they even go?
2: I think we win the group stage. I don't think we're winning two games beyond that. But that's what I don't think it matters to the coaches.
6: Okay. And those tickets are pretty crazy, I'm assuming.
2: They're absurd. I was, I entered in the, well, no, that was the Olympics. But yeah, the World Cup tickets are also insane.
0: I don't know. We can get them for $50.
2: Oh, well, it's going to be $500 train ticket to get there, but yeah.
0: I know. I also, it's already, I went to actually sign up and it was already full, I can't even imagine how many people signed up then.
6: Where is it? Where are they playing in California?
0: SoFi,
6: right. Oh, SoFi, that's right. Indoor, the SoFi, they had to put grass in there. That's right. And I just saw they resodded Miami. I feel like it's going to rain a lot in Miami, but that's okay.
0: It is rainy season. We are approaching rainy season.
6: They're playing at the Hard Rock.
2: They're also at Levi's.
6: Are they?
0: Really? I didn't realize that.
6: Well, that's right down the road from me, Sam.
2: I haven't even looked at who's playing there, to be honest. I know, I did see, I saw someone released where each team is headquartered at, and we got, like, Paraguay and, like, Australia, I think, are in the San Francisco Bay Area headquartered, so.
0: Some team is,
2: I think the U.S. might be in Irvine.
6: Not New York?
0: World Cup team headquartered. I'm finding it. There's some team that's at Rutgers, which I don't know who made that decision.
6: Would you rather be in Irvine, California?
0: Australia will train at the Oakland Roots and Soul Sports Club in Oakland. Well, Paraguay will set up camp at San Jose State University Spartan Soccer Complex.
6: That's nice.
0: The United States will make the Great Park Sports Complex in Irvine its home base.
2: Yeah.
0: Qatar is at Westmont College in Santa Barbara.
6: Of course.
0: Austria is at UCAL Santa Barbara. New Zealand is at the University of San Diego. And Switzerland settles in at the San Diego Jewish Academy.
2: Do you know what makes no sense about this, by the way?
6: That doesn't make any sense, but go ahead.
2: Qatar or Qatar, as Drew said it, and Switzerland are playing in Santa Clara Levi's, and they're in Southern California.
6: Yeah,
2: Paraguay is in San Jose, which is Northern California, and they're playing in Southern California.
0: I saw an image, I found it, that also has the hotels they're all staying at, which I thought was pretty funny.
6: I feel that's not safe.
2: Probably the U.S. not. Is at, their first games in SoFi.
6: So they're not playing at I thought for sure they'd play in New York, but.
0: I think.
2: They play SoFi, Seattle.
0: I think if they win, they play in either New York or Philly or Boston. Or like they play in one of the East Coast cities if they win.
6: Oh, okay.
0: The teams that play in New York in the group stage are not. We're not a ton to write home about. I remember looking it up. There's some teams staying in some weird places. Like Uruguay is staying in like Playa del Carmen. Like there's no way there's any games near there. So I'm like, are they?
6: Isn't that Mexico?
0: Yeah, well, there's some games in Mexico. But the games in Mexico are, like, in Mexico City. So, like, the teams playing there are, like, staying near Mexico City. They're, like, on the beach in Cancun.
2: Uruguay's playing in Zapopan, which is by Guadalajara.
0: Yeah, that's, like, near Mexico. Yeah, that's not, I mean, it's, like, I guess sort of close, but.
6: Where's Mexico? Are they going to be in Mexico at least?
0: Or they're in Mexico, like, yeah, and Canada's in Canada.
6: God, who else is stuck in Canada?
0: Panama.
6: No offense to Canadians. I didn't mean
0: Panama. Panama is headquartered at the Nottawasaga Inn Resort and Conference Center.
6: Oh, it's lovely that time of the year.
0: Yeah. Yeah. Any other teams you want to know where they might be?
6: Israel.
0: They didn't make it. So.
6: What?
2: Iran.
0: Iran is at the Kino Sports Complex in Tucson, Arizona, staying at the Westward Look Wyndham Grand Resort and Spa.
6: In Arizona?
0: Tucson, Arizona.
6: Was that because it's like 130 in Iran, so they could be used to it as well?
0: Portugal did it right. They're training at somewhere in Palm Beach Gardens. They're staying at the Four Seasons in Palm Beach. That seems like a good decision.
6: They must be playing at the Hard Rock.
0: I'm sure they're playing at Miami and stuff. Yeah, that seems like a good decision.
6: Yeah, Portugal, that seems fitting.
0: Yeah.
6: Well, who else is in Miami? Like Puerto Rico? Like, I don't even know the teams.
0: Curacao?
6: Okay.
0: Is staying at, where'd it go? I just saw them. Is at FAU. They're staying at the Boca Raton Marriott.
6: Oh, my God, Boca Raton.
0: Yeah, and then Cape Verde.
6: We've probably driven by that about 6 trillion times.
0: Yeah. Oh, it's Senegal. Senegal's in Rutgers. I just saw them. Rutgers University, Piscataway, New Jersey.
6: They don't know the difference?
0: Yeah, I'm not sure.
6: It's probably like we got to send someone there, and they were not, they'll be happy to go anywhere.
0: There's some funky countries and some funky places.
6: Well, I don't know if that made me more interested or less interested, but
2: well, if we do a show next week, we can do a full prediction show.
6: Well, I'm Drew's going to be gone, right?
2: Oh yeah, I guess we can't.
6: I think he's gone now.
0: Sorry, I need to proofread something.
6: You're gone next week, so we can't do another.
0: I am gone next week.
6: Okay.
5: All right, well, when does the World Cup start? Will we be able to chat before it starts, or will we be
2: full? The 11th.
5: Okay, so we got some time.
2: Well, Drew's gone for like 2 weeks, isn't he?
0: No, I'm here. I'm back for 2 weeks, and then I'm gone for two weeks. Okay. We'll figure out those 2 weeks later.
5: Okay, because I really do want to dive right back into the World Cup.
0: Yeah, you seem enthralled.
5: Is it possible that I'm not the only one that literally could not name one World Cup soccer guy on our team?
0: I don't think that's...
5: Landon Donovan or whatever his name is.
2: I named him earlier in the show, but you clearly weren't listening.
5: Whatever happened to Freddie Adu?
0: Actually, there's a pretty fascinating article about what happened to him. Not that you read, but...
5: Is he okay? No, I don't know how to read. Is he okay?
0: Yeah, he just kind of... I think it was one of those things. He was so young when he was kind of thrust into the spotlight. He never really got all that much better because of it, and it was a lot to handle. And he eventually played, like... He had a decently long career. He just never really reached the heights people thought, and there's an injury scattered in there somewhere.
5: Yeah, I've been worried about him.
0: No, but he played all over the place.
5: Okay. There you go. He's obviously I don't know one person on the team.
2: I don't think you know more than five soccer players that are active right now
5: in the world.
2: Yeah.
5: We got Messi, I think.
2: Yeah.
5: Does he still play? Oh, he's on Miami, right?
2: There you go.
5: Okay. We got Messi. Oh, boy. We got, only because he never
2: made it. Do you even know what country Messi plays for?
5: Yeah, USA. I just said it. He's on Miami.
2: No, what country?
5: Isn't he playing for the... If Miami is in the USA, isn't it?
2: No, what national team he plays for.
5: Oh, he's on one? I would say... Oh, Spain?
2: No.
5: Oh, Portugal?
2: No.
5: Brazil?
2: No.
5: Jerusalem?
2: He plays for Argentina, so you wouldn't even been able to name one guy in Argentina.
5: God, I knew there was one I was forgetting. Okay, so I know Messi from Argentina. I know Tim Howard.
2: Nope.
5: He's done? Okay. I know a Rodriguez guy that just left our team. James Rodriguez.
2: Thomas, but we'll work on your pronunciation. He's Colombian.
5: Okay, so there's two.
2: It's James Rodriguez. He's Colombian.
5: Oh, I thought it was James.
2: Well, it's spelled like that.
5: Okay, James Rodriguez.
2: Yeah, so, I mean, you not being able to name... a soccer player.
5: I feel like I should
2: United
5: know
2: States
5: someone
2: team.
5: From London. Rooney, is there a Rooney that plays?
2: Not anymore.
5: You're kidding? Really? I feel like there's one more famous one. Hang on.
2: Well, there's Messi, and then there's his counterpart who everyone argues over who's better. Went to Saudi Arabia, took Saudi money.
5: Don't tell me, please. Okay, there's...
2: His nickname is CR7.
5: That ain't gonna help.
2: What's his initials and number?
5: I don't know. There's not a... I don't know. How about... Isn't there a... Oh, wait. England guy. Prince Harry... Harry something.
2: Yep.
5: Is that a guy?
2: Yeah.
5: Harry Kane?
2: There you go.
5: I'm up to three.
2: He's former Tottenham.
5: Oh, wait. I do know this other one. Okay, wait. I need two more.
2: There's actually a couple Harrys, but you won't know the other ones probably.
5: Is there a... Oh, what's the guy's name? I just saw him on Twitter. Don't tell me. I know. He's like the considered... he's like one of the top three players ever. Ronaldo. Thank you.
2: There you go.
5: Is that one?
2: Cristiano Ronaldo.
5: Cristiano Ronaldo. But then there's one guy... This is the... There's like a guy with one name. It's in my head, but I can't... Is that true?
0: Pele?
5: Oh, is Pele still around? Because I've seen him play. I did see Pele play, by the way, with the New York Cosmos or whatever. No, it's one... He's got one name. I feel like he was the Brazil one I was thinking about. Am I close or just should I end
0: this? Yeah. No, you are. Am?
5: Okay.
0: Yeah. I don't think you'll get this guy's name, but
5: Neymar.
2: You're about
5: Neymar.
2: Neymar. There you go.
0: Okay. Yeah, right. That was pretty good.
5: That's not pretty good. It took me forever.
0: We only got a few minutes left. I have a
2: host of two sports podcasts can maybe name. I don't even think he could repeat those five names.
5: World. I've already forgot them. Probably. Go ahead, Drew. What were you gonna say?
0: I was just gonna ask. Do you think it's awkward for Adam Thielen to host this charity softball game with all of the Vikings after what went down?
5: You mean all the current Vikings, considering is it more awkward that J.J. McCarthy and...
0: Kyler didn't play.
5: Oh, I thought he was there.
0: He didn't end up not... I don't know why, but no, he's not there.
2: That would be unfair for Kyler to play.
5: Yeah, isn't he a professional player?
0: Yeah. He was originally scheduled to play. He did not play.
5: Oh, he must. He hates J.J. McCarthy. And you know what? So do I. So I'm
2: I think J.J. McCarthy hates him.
0: I do think it's probably more in that direction, yeah.
5: Yeah, well, J.J. McCarthy, he was the worst draft pick we've ever made. He was terrible. No,
2: we've made him worse.
0: We've definitely made it worse.
5: Yeah, but not as Sean wasn't as high. But
0: he's not even the worst quarterback we've ever drafted, I don't think.
5: Oh, don't ponder that thought.
2: I don't cross that bridge.
5: Okay, true. I think he, did they have any kind of crowd? Thielen made a home run last year, I remember.
0: I can't believe he's hosting with all the Vikings after he forced his way out to then, I guess they made the playoffs.
5: What do you mean he retired a Viking?
0: Insane.
5: By the way, our guy, Jalen Williams, just on a side note, why do they want to trade him so bad? Isn't he good?
0: Who?
2: Are you talking about?
5: I meant to ask you this earlier. Yeah, our guy. Our friend from Santa Clara. Like, what did he ever do wrong?
2: Who said they're trading
5: him? I feel like every time there's a rumor, he's in it. Maybe I'm wrong.
0: I do think they're going to be up against the cap and the apron, and someone's got to give. And he feels like the guy that they probably have the easiest replacements for.
2: He doesn't have a hamstring right now. That probably doesn't help either.
5: Oh, that's true. Oh, he's out of the playoffs. That's right.
0: I think he's playing tonight, actually. Not a lot. I think he came off the bench, but I think he was playing.
5: Oh, is he? Okay.
0: Yeah.
2: The one game he played against San Antonio was the best player on the court.
0: He was. We're just at about our formal time. We can go post-show if you have anything to discuss. Otherwise...
5: All right, well, let's just wrap this part up. It's been another edition of Apples to Apples right here on WFNU 94.1 Frogtown Community Radio. 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

0: You are a miracle.
1: You are a miracle.
0: You have made it this far, and there is so much more work for you to do. You are beautiful beyond words. There is no one who can take this away from you. And anyone who tries will be dismissed. Your self-love is deep and wider than any ocean, filled with wonders that bring

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You know your worth. You are persistent and focused. 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

but she left a note. 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

You can lead a man to love. Just know it may not matter when push may come to shove. I could tell myself he's foolish. Some might even say he's mad to not have taken notice of the woman he once had.

a city ransom. 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If I gotta say it twice, pay the price.

You are a miracle. You are a miracle. 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You are beautiful beyond words. There is no one who can take this away from you. And anyone who tries will be dismissed.

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Know your worth. You know your worth. Know your worth. You are persistent and focused. You notice the little things and find joy in things most people overlook. You build people up, and by doing so, you build yourself up. You are a source.

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I was put on this earth to undulate. I was not put on this earth to pay rent and utilities. I was put on this earth to undulate.

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I was not put on this earth to talk to cops. I was put on this earth

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1: Come along, children. Now we're going to have a little music, like old times. 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

It's Spare the Rock, Spoil the Child, Indie Music for Indie Kids. Bill Childs with you, as I am every week. 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Its name might be Giants. Definition of good.

That is new music from an artist named Haley Bleho, I think is how you say her last name, from Quebec. New EP is called Rabbit Rabbit. I'm just going to assume that that's a reference to the tradition that on the first of every month you say, well, we say Rabbit Rabbit Rabbit in the child's family, but many people say Rabbit Rabbit. Lovely little song. It is called Bethany. It's about a friend moving away. Not a kid's artist, but she wrote and said, I think this might work, and I tend to agree. Justin Roberts before that with his lovely song, All Eyes on You. We have that as the music bed for a video we have from when Uradio Pal Liam was born and was a baby. And they might have Giant's definition of good there. Speaking of songs about friends that can get a little melancholy, one of the things that when Haley Bleho wrote me, I wrote back and said, this kind of reminds me of Lunch Money, some of the more melancholy stuff, and she agreed. So I thought, well, maybe we'll play a little Lunch Money with a similar theme. So please don't move to another time zone on Spare the Rock, Spoil the Child. Any music for indie kids. Well, the girl-

music from a duo out of Boston. It is Dandelion. The song is called Pollinator. Get it? Because it's a pollinator. Paula the Pollinator. Lunch Money before that as well here on Spare the Rock, Spoil the Child. 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Music here from Papa Siama along with Auntie Dallas. The song is called Sweetwater.

don't remember how that popped in my head recently, but that Andra Day song, Rise Up, is just spectacular. If you find the version she did at KUTX in Studio 1A, it's even better. Came not long after the events at the nightclub in Orlando and seemed to be especially apt at that point. It is Spare the Rock, Spoil the Child. Bill Childs with you, and I'm at the point in the show when I need your help. Friends, here's what's going to happen. I'm going to ask you if you have a question. You're going to say yes. I'm then going to ask you what that question is, and you're going to say as loudly as you can. Indeed, you will yell it as loudly as you can. You will yell, "Are you prepared to rock?" Okay, got it? Cool. Hey, everybody, do you have a question for me? You do. That is excellent. What is that question? I am, in fact, prepared to rock. Thank you for asking, both politely and loudly. It was a good combination of those two things. First, I think, we'll get some advice. They might be giants.

0: 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The song is called Howard Powered. 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
1: Did you know that this is your lucky day? I'm gonna

0: Brand new song from Keith Munslow. Title of the song is Temporary Tattoo. Uncle Rock did Rock and Roll Babysitter. Battles did Ice Cream. Man, I love that song. And Alma's Way, new music from them, Howard Powered. Coming up before the end of the show, we're going to have a lot of new music, actually, looking at what I have at least theoretically queued up. We're going to have new music from Pancake Robot, from Margot Bevington, Wild Child, part of the Austin Music Experience, and Half-Handed Cloud. Might get some music from Uncle Jumbo in there as well. We'll see how it all plays out and how the time, what the clock looks like. We'll see. But you should stick around in any event.
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1: Asking a question I ask myself not infrequently. What is a living for? It's new music from the band Half-Handed Cloud. Fascinating album, mostly very short songs, really interesting stuff. Dan Zanes and the How Not to Get Rich Orchestra before that with I Don't Want Your Millions, Mister. New music here from Austin's own Wild Child. We're doing an in-studio with them at Studio 1A this week, in fact. We'll get it on the air in about 2 weeks.
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2: 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Uncle Jumbo did Roly Poly. Margot Bevington, new music from her with Many Ways to Be, and started off with Wild Child. 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Thanks for hanging out with me. 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My name's Bill Childs. 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Love hearing from you at any time. And let's see here. We start an interview show with In My Giants this week. It is John Lee Super Taster. Have a good week, y'all.
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honest. I'm proud of healing feelings. They float as a nimbus, pass through a storm and surrender. Path to stay open. I drop my guard until my heart says, enter in the cosmic womb, dancing through the tides as they loom. Look up high and I assume ascended. Warm and light, an ensemble of love. I hear Apollo strings pulling and they call me the sun. I am a star burning. I am the passion of a past life and future generations in the present eternal. Sometimes

0: Sounds homemade, because it is. And that's why it hits home. Frogtown Radio.
1: Yeah, yeah, yeah. Like to give praises to my creator, you know
2: praises
1: what I'm saying?
2: To Almighty above.
1: Thank you, God.
2: Yeah.
1: All praises to the man above.
2: For sure.
1: Check it out.

0: the human condition. What it is like to be a human being. What makes us weep. What makes us laugh. What does us down. How sometimes our soul can look back and wondered how we got over.
1: You've been going on missions, staring at your pictures, recollecting on your street tales and hitting wisdom. You wasn't blood, but you should have been. I never

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0: Hello, hello, hello, and welcome back to the Murray and Olive Goff Show. I'm Olive.
1: What?
0: I.
1: Yeah?
0: You have to repeat after me.
1: Okay.
0: I. Am.
1: Kevin.
0: Welcome.
1: To.
0: The.
1: Murray.
0: And.
1: Olive.
0: Goff.
1: Show. Oof. That was a lot of lines. How are you?
0: Well, it's time we start memorizing them. The real performance is next week.
1: Yeah, I know. We've been doing a lot of practicing to get to the real show.
0: Yeah.
1: Oof. Do you still want to call it the Murray and Olive Goff Show next year? Do you have any thoughts?
0: I don't know. I mean, he won't be here, just like he's not here now.
1: He's not here. He's in Atlanta. He's answering quiz bowl questions. Yeah, Georgia. That's right. Good point.
0: Atlanta, Georgia.
1: Yeah.
0: Anyway.
1: Do you want to sing a song?
0: He just won one of his rounds.
1: Yeah.
0: They've been quiz bowling it up. It's big school nationals, so it's not just for the little schools. It's for the big schools.
1: The big schools.
0: So, that's kind of exciting.
1: All right.
0: Yeah, I don't know. I feel like it'd be kind of weird to call it anything else, but...
1: Yeah.
0: I haven't really thought about it. When we all leave, what are you going to call it?
1: The Murray and Olive Goff Show.
0: Tribute show?
1: That's a good idea. The Murray and Olive Goff Tribute Show. Just do songs in tribute.
0: Maybe you'd be like, yes, this is played for Murray and Olive Goff.
1: This is the only music.
0: Be in the studio, but.
1: Only music from 2008 to now. It's like anything before Murray and Olive doesn't exist.
0: Not worth it.
1: Speaking of a song that's before Murray and Olive, this is a song that I got into. I mean, it had been around for a while. But this is a song I got into my first year away at college, and Murray's about to go to college. What do you think about him going to college? You have any deep thoughts? Are you going to change the locks?
0: I hope he likes it.
1: Yeah. You don't want him to come back, do you?
0: No.
1: You know, like go to Metro State for second semester?
0: Yuck.
1: Borrow the car all the time?
0: He really likes it. Likes it so much he doesn't need to come home that often.
1: Oh, wow. Yeesh.
0: Well, come home for Christmas.
1: Okay, sure.

0: Steely Dan, reeling in the years on the Can't Buy a Thrill album. Yeah.
1: When you were in college, what was one of your, like what was the most popular artist, would you say, at the time?
0: Nirvana.
1: Nirvana, really? Did you listen to a lot of Nirvana? Or?
0: Yeah, I mean, Nevermind came out, I think, my first year of college. And then the cool kids said, yeah, but it's not as good as Bleach, which was their earlier album. It's like, this one's more their commercial sellout. And I was like, okay. I just remember thinking that I thought that the Nirvana sounded like the Beatles through like a heavy metal sort of thing. But I didn't know that much about grunge at that time. Grunge was kind of becoming a music phenomenon, I think.

0: think that Pearl Jam's 10 came out after that. So Pearl Jam and Nirvana were kind of
1: big.
0: The two big. And then Soundgarden was another one.
1: What about
0: one.
1: When you were in like high school and middle school?
0: I mean, you know, I'm sure there was like really popular music that maybe I wasn't paying a lot of attention to. Like I was learning about Lou Reed and Elvis Costello in high school. Like I went to Elvis Costello's concert at Northwestern with this one girl who I liked and who really liked me, and I probably didn't like her as much as she liked me. And then one of the reasons why is she had wine coolers. So she drank a wine cooler, and like I was so worried like we were gonna die in a car accident. So I was like anxious the whole time. And then also the Cowboy Junkies and Edie Brickell and the New Bohemians. But again, none of these bands were like popular. I mean, I don't know exactly what the most popular thing going on was. In like junior high, I mean, Paul Simon's Graceland came out, I think in seventh grade. I think that's when that came out. And
1: good album.
0: And that's a really good album. That's still a really good album today.
1: Yeah.
0: But was it the most popular album? I guess maybe what I could do is during like the next song or songs, I could take a look and see what was super popular like when I was in eighth grade.
1: Yeah,
0: and
1: I
0: when
1: just
0: I was a senior in high school.
1: Because I feel like probably Taylor Swift now, but there's like a few other people, but I feel like it's mostly just pop music. Like there's not a whole lot of popular other music.
0: Mm.
1: But some old artists are coming back, so.
0: Yeah.
1: It depends on who you talk to.
0: I guess, I mean, it's kind of like, if we're talking about the number of records that are sold, I guess that's one thing. But when you ask the question, what were you listening to?
1: That's different, yeah.
0: Like in high school, I was learning about De La Soul and Public Enemy and The Smiths and The Cure. I think I heard The Cure maybe in late junior high, early high school.
1: But I feel like it would also depend on what kind of music you were into, you know? Like, I'm not really into country, so if you asked me the most popular country singer, like, I would not be able to tell you.
0: Yeah, in fact, I didn't start learning that much about country music until I got to college, and that's when I learned about Patsy Cline and Hank Williams, who are, like, these much older country stars. My dad had always liked Willie Nelson and Johnny Cash. So.
1: I'm not, like, a hater of country. I just don't really listen to it that much.
0: Mm-hmm.
1: But I don't know. I feel like it kind of depends on what kind of stuff you like to listen to.
0: Yeah. You know what I could do next, maybe? I should probably get another song ready. I hadn't thought about it. Let me see. Oh, no. I got another song ready. Oh, go ahead.
1: Well, it's why I kind of like our radio show, because I feel like if you just turn on normal stations, they're just kind of like the same five songs being played over and over and like these same new releases, which like it's fun to see new releases and stuff like that. But mm-hmm. I feel like it's cool to be able to see like all these different types of genres and music and artists and not just the same type of thing.
0: Yeah. This is from the Pretenders. This is from the first Pretenders album.
1: Mm-hmm.
0: And as you know, I'm a big Pretenders fan. But I was just thinking about this because remember how when you were little and we would go to an intersection and then I'd hit the button?
1: Yeah.
0: And then it would all of a sudden start saying, do you remember what the voice would be? It would come out of the little machine.
1: Wait.
0: Yeah.

0: Welcome back. Who was that, Papa?
1: That was the Pretenders. How could you forget that that's the Pretenders?
0: No, I was wondering what song it was.
1: The Wait.
0: Right, because of the button.
1: Yeah. Okay, hold on, let me see if we can do this.
0: Button without me.
1: So I'm going to hit the off hook button. So I'm going to try that.
0: Even you.
1: And then we're going to hang up the receiver here in a second. But then we have to do first is we don't panic is what we don't do here on the Marie and Olive Goff Show.
0: Panic is not in our name.
1: It isn't?
0: No.
1: Okay, so first we got to get the song, right? Because if you don't have the song...
0: A little bit more awkward.
1: It is. Do you hear that?
0: No, but I believe it.
1: Yeah. All right. All the way from sunny California, we're going to try this. Joel? Joel, are you there? Let's see. Let's see what else we can do. Hold on.
0: I don't hear anything.
1: Yeah, just hold on. Just hold on.
0: Joel.
1: Yeah. Oh, let's see. Wait a minute. Hit the program button under return.
0: Hit the program button.
1: Joel?
2: Hello?
1: Hey.
0: He's here.
1: Hold on, Joel.
0: J-O-E-L. That spells Joel.
1: Joel, how are you?
2: I'm doing well, but I hear some soft folk music louder than I hear
1: you. Oh, okay. Let's see here. Let's see if we can do anything about that. How about now? Does it feel a little better?
2: There, just your beautiful voice.
1: Oh, Joel. He must not be feeling well, Joel.
2: I have been sick, actually, for 2 weeks.
1: Oh, no. What's wrong with you?
2: Well, I got sick from the little petri dish children, and then I didn't stay home last weekend and rest. I went and did crazy things and made myself worse, you know.
1: Oh, Joel.
0: Well, Joel, I have a quick question for you, so hopefully you won't have to think that hard. If you were sick, but, like, you had to go do something, like, what would be the comfiest car to be in while you're not feeling well?
2: Huh. Well, from experience, I was sick last weekend, and I got in my 1975 F-250, which has seats in it from a 2002 F-150, and drove 2.5 hours up to the high desert to watch land speed racing, and it was quite comfy. So there's my experiential answer.
0: Do you like the, like, big cushy cars, or do you like the little comfy boxy cars?
2: I like both. I like cars that feel light and sporty. They're really fun to drive. And then sometimes I like just getting in a car and cruising and feeling like I'm barely doing anything. So just depends.
0: Fun.
1: Joel, when you are not feeling well and other people you know, like, the last thing they want to do is get in a car, do you feel sometimes the opposite? Do you just feel like a car can be very healing for you?
2: No, not when I feel like crap.
1: No, okay. Just checking.
2: I didn't want to cancel the whole weekend, so I did it anyways. I was not sitting in my truck thinking, oh, this is therapeutic, this is wonderful. I was like, oh my God, am I there?
0: I feel like I like cars because you can be up so high. Like, I like big, you know, truck type stuff. I guess we just don't have one, so they seem more exciting to me, but I feel like that would be fun to drive sometime.
2: My wife, Catherine, is similar. She likes her SUV, which isn't that high, but it is an SUV, and she sits up higher, and she likes sort of the view of traffic more than, like, if she drives by Porsche, and it's nice and low, and you feel like everybody's above you.
1: Yeah, I think Jess likes riding higher as well.
0: Yeah, well, Joel, just in case you're wondering, I'm, like, a third of the way through day 10, my last day of driver's ed, so... About to get my permit.
1: Yeah. So, Joel, we were wondering, can you come out this summer and teach Olive to drive?
2: Sure. Why not?
1: Yeah, why not? Because otherwise she's going to be stuck with her parents. And although I don't think that will be too bad. Olive and I have already driven together, and Olive did a great job. Olive was like, I'm not excited about this. I'm like, yeah, but you were great. Murray was too. I was really impressed with how Murray learned to drive.
0: Well, I was talking to my horseback riding instructor, and she said it's pretty much just like a horse that doesn't have a mind of its own, and you just push some buttons and a little bit more traffic and learn some more rules, and you're done.
1: Huh.
0: That makes it seem a lot simpler.
1: Wow.
2: Yeah, you're probably set up great for motorcycle riding, too, if you're a horseback rider.
1: Mm-hmm.
2: More similar.
1: Yeah.
2: I can come up and bring a motorcycle, and we can learn to ride motorcycles. That'd be cool. Your mom
0: you should definitely bring me a motorcycle.
1: Oh, wow. Yeah, Jess is probably listening right now and saying, oh, once again, I'm not regretting Joel being in my life. Joel, do
2: it's
1: you...
2: It's a common refrain.
1: Yeah, it's a common refrain.
0: As
1: it's,
0: long as you have a helmet, Joel, I would definitely ride on a motorcycle.
1: Okay.
2: I have multiple sizes of helmets. We could find you the exact right size.
0: Well, perfect.
1: Joel, do you remember, like, how old were you in 1987?
2: 87, I was 15 years old.
1: Okay, so when you were 15, do you remember what the most popular song in the United States of America was?
2: Well,
1: no,
2: because I didn't usually listen to the most popular songs.
1: It yep.
2: was probably 87.
1: Mm-hmm.
2: Pop music,
1: mm-hmm.
2: maybe a little before U2's peak, or maybe without U2's peak, Whitney Houston.
1: Mm. Yeah, I like how you're thinking, but you're not there yet.
2: Am I in the right genres at all?
1: Yeah, well, sort of. I mean, you know, I went and checked what the best-selling album was. And it's an album I remember not being interested in at all, which was Michael Jackson's Bad. I remember Weird Al's album even worse, which made me just chuckle just thinking about it. But anyway, Olive wanted to know what music there was when I was in eighth grade. And I've got the number one song of 1987 queued up. If you're ready. Do you even listen to this show, Joel? I forgot to ask you. I mean, sometimes we have to pay you. I know that's part of your contract.
0: Well, we'll pay you more if you come bring us a motorcycle.
1: Yeah, I think Olive's really hit the nail on the head there.
2: Olive, let's text. I think we'll make this happen.
0: I'm excited.
1: Oh, God.
0: Well, I've got 1 week this summer, but, you know, I'll be around.
1: Yeah, and on that note, Joel and Olive, I think it is time that we walk like an Egyptian.
3: Okay, we're gonna do one more.

0: And that's the Bengals. That was the number one song in 1987 when I was finishing eighth grade.
1: There were a lot of racist songs back then.
0: Yeah, I mean, the idea is like, we're talking about ancient, we're talking about hieroglyphics.
1: Kind of creepy though too, you know, some of those songs that were like, I'll find you, I'll stalk you, I'll follow you.
0: Okay, you know what? That makes me think of a song I used to listen to in high school, which I really got into, but the more you listen to the lyrics, you were like,
1: I feel like that happens a lot now, though, too. Some songs, you're like, this is a nice beat, I'm liking this, and then you listen, and you're like, ooh, maybe not.

0: Love Will Never Do Without You, Janet Jackson. Before that, we had the creepy end lyrics to Matthew Sweet's Girlfriend. Never gonna set you free. I'm never gonna set you free.
1: Wait, what was the song that we just heard?
0: The song we just heard right now is Janet Jackson. Love Will Never Do Without You. Before that, it was Matthew Sweet. Yeah.
1: Creepy.
0: Yeah, it was creepy. It's creepy. So, Olive, in the category of something you probably don't care very much about, Stephen Colbert did his last show on Thursday night. CBS decided, in a rare move, that they were, what would you call it? They said the show was losing money. So, for financial reasons only, the top rated nighttime talk show was canceled. I know. And now, Stephen Colbert, he has the really rough next job of going to work with Peter Jackson on a Lord of the Rings movie.
1: Oh.
0: Okay, yeah. I'm not crying for him. So, anyway, for the end of his show, he got together with some musicians to sing a song that I was like, wait, I think I sort of know this song. And it was a very obscure Elvis Costello, like extra track.
1: Huh.
0: Isn't that weird? So anyway.
1: For what album?
0: It's from, the outtakes are from Elvis Costello's My Aim Is True, which came out when I was 4.
1: Okay.
0: But the extended play songs came out in 1993.
1: Huh.
0: Now, it would be interesting to find out. It would be interesting to find out if Stephen Colbert heard that song that I'm going to play for you called Jump Up, if he'd actually heard it earlier. But anyway, there he was with Elvis Costello singing this song. And then after this song, and you and I are going to have to talk while this song is playing, okay, it's the last Olive Goff radio show. Who would you want to have come into the studio, Taylor Swift, and sing a song, Lord, with you? Think about what song would it be that you would want to sing
1: with somebody,
0: Mick Jagger. All right, ready? Here we go. This is Elvis Costello, not with Stephen Colbert. This is when Elvis Costello was much, much younger, singing Jump Up.
1: Hit it.
2: Everybody's talking like they can't sit down and looking like they can't stand up.

0: Elvis Costello jump up on the Marie and Olive Goff show. Olive has invited this internationally famous superstar to come into the studio and sing this song with us. This is not the last Marie and Olive Goff show, but we're counting down.
1: I know, it's crazy.
0: All right, are you ready? Why this song? Do you want to do a lead into this song?
1: Well, I mean, it's a special memory I have with Marie.
0: Oh, was I supposed to start the song now?
1: Yes. Yep.

0: Bruno Mars. That's what I like.
1: I feel like having Lizzo in here would be fun too, but most of her songs are explicit, so I don't know how you'd like bleep those out.
0: Yeah.
1: Lorde would be fun too, but I don't know as many of her songs as well. Like, I haven't listened to an entire album of hers in the same way I've listened to albums of Lizzo, you know what I'm saying?
0: Yeah. So if you could imagine the next artist that would walk into the studio to sing a song with us, anytime we have a group chat and all of a sudden I need to bring in a random person and say, what do you think this guy would say?
1: You always bring in the same guy.
0: And who's that guy? Don't you know? He looks at you and his eyebrows
1: go. I know what he looks like. I've seen all the gifts of him.
0: You've seen all the gifts of him. His eyebrows will go up and he'll come close.
1: David?
0: Yes.
1: Bowie.

0: Thank you, David.
1: This whole thing about having, like, artists and stuff in the studio singing with us, it makes me think about all those videos I've seen about carpool karaoke.
0: Uh-huh.
1: Have you ever seen Bad Bunny's carpool karaoke video?
0: No.
1: It's really good. He's singing Break Free by Ariana Grande, and he really gets in his element. It's a beautiful video. If you need anything to Google, make you happy.
0: If any, yes, if anybody out there needs it.
1: Yeah, I'm just saying.
0: We have reached the end of another Murray and Olive Golf Show.
1: We didn't even like do any segments or anything.
0: No, we really didn't. We played a lot of music.
1: I mean, we did Joel, but we were music heavy.
0: Well, Joel, I mean, Joel could be a whole show. Joel should have a spinoff.
1: Oh, yeah.
0: Yeah. And like we make like occasional cameos while he's just in like very comfortable clothes by the water.
1: I feel like he'd have more of a podcast type thing, though.
0: Yeah, probably right.
1: Because then he could like attach one of those like, you know, those cameras that like goes on top of helmets and mm-hmm. stuff. And then he'd be like in his cars or like hiking around in the desert or like feeding a tarantula and just be like, this is the Joel Show.
0: Oh, wow. Yeah, the Joel Show. People would sign up for that.
1: I would sign up for that.
0: Yeah, you listening, Joel?
1: Especially if you had motorcycles.
0: Ooh, little hint there, Joel. All right, it's time to thank people, Olive. Hit it.
1: I want to thank Philip making this show happen.
0: Mm-hmm.
1: Mary and Carol, been a big help recently. Thanks, Carol.
0: Yeah.
1: Murray, hope he's doing well in Quiz Bowl, doing his thing in Atlanta.
0: Yeah.
1: Thanking, I don't know, it's kind of the end of the year. Teachers, I guess you're pretty great. Appreciate all the work.
0: Yeah, I don't know about teachers.
1: Memorial Day soon, so.
0: Yeah.
1: Veterans.
0: Sure.
1: Who else?
0: I think that's kind of it.
1: Mama's making dinner right now. I'm really excited. Ooh, so thanks, Mama.
0: Thanks, Jess.
1: I'm excited for dinner.
0: All right. So now what do you say at the end?
1: I guess it's time to shut it down.
2: Hey, Mr. Lark. In Viking, we are trying to order respect for the place there. That's your goal, boy.

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4: 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Hey, we discuss local, national, Native news and events, and as you know, Native issues are human issues, and human issues are Native issues. Hey, today we're going to have a whole hour with our friend, State Representative Heather Keeler, but before I get her on, I just want to remind everyone that there's a few things going on still. It's American Indian Month here in Minnesota, and I want to remind everyone that we're celebrating American Indian Month at Maya. It's called Meet at Maya from 5 to 9 May 29th, which is Thursday, May 28th, which is Thursday, excuse me, and they're going to have DJ Swan Doe provide the soundtrack for the evening from 5 to 8:45, Mia's Lobby, Minneapolis Institute of Art, and there'll be art studios and Get Creative with artist Willard Melbear, who's just an awesome artist, and also there'll be games with our friend from Noshki Games, Native Games, and there'll be Ojibwe language games and culture, and then there's tours going on. Also, I want to remind everyone, too, that Walk on Tipi on the 29th from 11 a.m. to 2 p.m. is their grand opening. And I also want to remind everyone that a Native American Patriot Talk with Chase Iron Eyes is on today, right after Native Roots Radio. So always excited to have Chase bring in his guests and bring in people and basically listen to Chase talk for a good hour about all these Native issues that are happening all around Turtle Island. So without any further ado, let's bring our friend Heather Keeler on, State Representative, and I want to add her right to the stage. There we go. Hey, how are you doing, State Rep?
14: I'm good. I'm resting. I feel like it's harder to rest like than people think it is, but I'm doing my best.
4: Yeah, good. Good for you. And I know being from campaigning to having this stressful as always, things at the Capitol and going through that. And, you're a mother of two kids and, you know, a business owner and all those things. So I just wanted to really catch up with you because I know there's a lot going on in the state, in the country, and in your life, and I want to just catch up.
14: Yeah, that's true. There's a lot going on in all of those spaces. It feels like had you have asked me like a year ago if this is where my life would be, the answer would be very different. Like this entire year has been grueling, to say the least. From just the stuff in my life, right? Like deciding to run for Congress, to really try to be a voice for things that I don't think we often see in politics. Making that decision back in October, early November, was before the ICE overreach and just everything that happened. And so it added a lot to a very stressful session. And then, you know, the truth is, Robert, we're grieving. And that part is the part that's hard to say out loud. It's the part that's hard to acknowledge, that we're coming up on a year of one of the most horrific acts of political violence that kind of set the spiral to a really awful year. And so, yeah, I think sort of, I said the other day, I feel like I'm landing on my feet and looking around and sort of realizing maybe what we've all just gone through in the last year. And it's been a lot. It's been a lot.
4: Well, and I appreciate you and other guests that come on our show and talk about what's going on, because it is daunting. Not only, you know, the death of your friend and her husband, and I can't forget her dog, but Ortman, and also the shooting in the school, and then the surge here. It's just been really daunting here in the Twin Cities and the whole state of Minnesota.
14: Yeah, I think too, you know, for those of us who are water protectors, what's going on with the boundary waters is like this whole other level. You know, we've been

0: of other people, and I knew that it was time for me to take care of myself. And it's weird because there's a lot of pressure to just keep going and keep doing things. And there's this idea that, like, if you're good at something, you should just stay gas full down, you know, going the whole time. And I think we need to be better relatives in giving each other time to rest so that, like, the longevity of who we are can maintain. Because Robert, when's the last time you really took any time to rest?
1: Good question. I took a nap today. Does that count? Every day I do, I get a 20-minute napper in, but that's a good question.
0: Yeah. And I think it's something that we have to, like, talk about. And, you know, the grind is real. We're always showing up to a fight, especially as Indigenous people. Like, sitting in the legislature, it felt like every time we just swiveled a little bit, there was a new issue that we needed to be a part of. We needed to bring tribal leaders, tribal community. There was a sovereignty aspect to it. And it's really, really hard. So it can keep you going every day. But we have to allow each other and encourage each other to rest and give suggestions on what that looks like, because I do think it's really important before we burn ourselves out before the end of this race.
1: Yeah, absolutely. And that's a good point, because I laugh and I always talk about what I'm doing right now. I have a lot of good people around me, and it's something I really enjoy. And so it's one of those things where it's not like work, not like what you went through and go through when it comes to dealing with, well, dealing with the other side of the aisle with, you know, friends' death and things like that, that, you know, I've kept away. But also it is daunting to just to see the news every day, because there's four or five mm-hmm. things thrown at us every day. And we're not even looking at really what's going on federally behind closed doors. There's just all the smoke and mirrors going on.
0: Yeah, I mean, at the end of the day, they're working really hard to dissolve democracy. And I think there's this, like, those of us who maybe understand abuse and violence mind frames differently, this is a tactic that we see, right? Is that they just are distracting you in all these other areas, you know, whether they want to call it fraud, whether it was, you know, immigration, whether it was, you know, you name it, right? They're trying to distract us from the fact that they're working really hard to completely dissolve democracy for us to have a voice in what kind of country and communities we want to build and live in and thrive in. And so, again, back to the need to rest. We have a long haul ahead of us. We all have to do something to get into the game. It looks a little different, but it starts with rest and hydration.
1: Absolutely. Hey, we are with our friend, State Representative Heather Keeler, owner of Two Feathers Consulting, and we're just talking about the future and things that are happening now. And here at Native Roots Radio, we're really proud to have a state representative on the whole hour. We're going to be right back after this short break. Please stay with us. Hold.

1992. To those who have kept their homelands and to the nations extinct due to mass slaughter, slavery, deportation, and disease unknown to them, and to the ones who are subjected to the same treatment today. To the ones who survived the relocations and the ones who died along the way. To those who carried on

0: To those who seek strength in our spirituality and ways of life, and those who exploit it, even our own. To those who fall for the lies and join the dividing lines that keep us fighting amongst each other.
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2: Hey, welcome back, everyone. This is Robert Pilot, and we are with our friend, State Representative Heather Keeler. And just to remind everyone locally and then on all social media, Native American Patriot with Chase Iron Eyes right after this show. Hey, Heather, I'm glad you kind of talked about that. And I know all the time, many of the times that you're on, we talk about how do we take care of ourselves and our soul and things like that. And I'm really glad you brought up, you know, when is the last time I had a vacation? But, you know, it's great that we talk about this because I think people need to be reminded of that, especially in these days.
3: Yeah. You know, it's even something like as I talk with my professional friends, a couple years ago, I kind of went down a rabbit hole on hydration and frontal lobes and your emotional response when you're dehydrated. And it was because I watched all of my legislator friends turn into this whole new version of ourselves in April and May near the end of session when we were working those long hours. And it was like, there's got to be something better than just like Coke and Pepsi and, you know, caffeine after one after another. And so it really was about drinking water. And I was like, if there's something I want to provide for Minnesota, it's that I'm going to make sure our decision makers are hydrated. Because, you know, if you know much about like just water and our body, we talk about it all the time. Water is life. And it's the key and the resource to make sure that we are, I think, the best version of ourselves, emotionally stable to make big decisions. And so I have these stickers that say, drink water, well, and lead with love, because, you know, those are my two sort of mottos. And I really made sure that that was my message when I saw both Democrats and Republicans just kind of not being their best version of themselves. And so it's a different way of doing politics. You know, I wasn't there to necessarily put my name on the line as the author for politics. I was there to make sure somebody was taking care of each other, so that we can go make those really good decisions, and making sure the people who show up alongside us to do the work, like our staff, were also taking care of themselves. And so caretakers and politics kind of don't go hand in hand very often.
2: Well, you know, that's funny that you bring that up, too, because remind our audience, too, especially people that are first checking in on Native Roots Radio, you have a great background of taking care of people, whether they're infants, whether it was your work prior to this. I remember, I think we did one of our Sunday night symposiums, and you had a little infant with you, and I was like, wow. But that you were watching really young ones that needed to be watched.
3: Yeah, I was an ICWA mom for a very long time. I loved on newborn babies a lot because I knew that they were in the highest need of loving critical placements. And it really felt like a calling for me. You know, like if we want to keep the spirit of ICWA alive, the Indian Child Welfare Act, you know, in Minnesota, we have MIFBA, which is the Minnesota Indian Family Preservation Act, which we worked really hard on a couple years ago to make sure that we had robust language to protect our kids. But it also means that those of us who have the ability to open our homes and share love and share who we are as Indigenous people with the next generation, we need to do that. It's not easy. It's exhausting. It was really emotional. I stayed licensed through my whole first term. I mean, part of that was, you remember, we were in the pandemic. And so I could have babies in my home while we were doing the work for Minnesota. But I miss that. I actually have done a lot of reflection on like, who am I? Who am I? I got the ability, Creator launched me into this space to be able to kind of peek behind the curtain of government and how it works, you know, learning how the tactics are still very much in play to try to dissolve us as Native people. Mm-hmm. But who am I after that experience? And is it going back to love on our kids and take care of that next generation and give them the tools to do that? I also have to be honest, I'm really worried about our elders, their mental health. They're on fixed incomes and we're seeing a lot of their food access and healthcare access and medications. Like it makes me emotional thinking about like who's taking care of them in the same way that we take care of our babies when they come into this world. And so, yeah, kind of taking some of that into consideration too, on who I was before this and how I kind of go back into that space, taking care of other people.
2: Well, as a person and a human being, I feel like you're the same person. You've just gotten a lot more experience in other things. I really do feel that. I always get that great vibe from you. And you have Two Feathers Consulting, so you're still going to be, you know, in the game, so to speak, whether it's speaking to groups about these things that you speak on the radio or being on the radio.
3: Yeah, I don't think, you know, being a legislator is a part-time job. You know, one, I don't think people know that. Minnesotans out there, if it's ever an opportunity on the ballot to vote for a full-time legislature, please do that. You know, if you like everyday people serving you, to be honest, we have to be able to make a living. We get paid part-time with a full-time expectation. And it's really hard financially, especially in these days. But many of us have these other jobs and these other like lives that we have outside of being a legislator. And you're right, I have Two Feathers Consulting. I'm a motivational keynote speaker. I do breakout sessions around Indigenous 101 is what it's always been in the past. Really talking to groups in education, healthcare, community engagement settings about the history of Indigenous people. I call it Indigenous 101, all the things you didn't learn in K-12. Because as I've gone through this life for 44 years, I ask people pretty simple questions. Like just today, I was in a meeting and I said, do you know who Billy Mills is? Do you know who that is? Do you know who Eloise Cobell is? Do you know the history of that story and how she won the largest government settlement based on misuse of land? You go on and on and you realize people just don't know. Like boarding schools, did you know that people are still alive who were taken and forced to boarding schools? Like we're not talking thousands of years ago. Like we're still very much in a society that we're reeling with that. And so that's always been my passion, is to educate other people about who we are, but also build relationships with tribal nations and urban Indian populations. I think that's one of the things that was so cool in the legislature, is we had tribal state relations. It was a requirement. It is a requirement in the state of Minnesota. And so, you know, I was a liaison in Indian education before ever coming here, which is all about building bridges. And so Two Feathers is just a space to do that. Now, I think I've learned a lot more and will add more elements to Two Feathers, like government relations, tribal advocacy, future generation advocacy. Like, I don't want to be a lobbyist by any means, but I do want to help people like our individuals who are unsheltered, our relatives who are hungry. How do we teach them to be a voice at the table? And also, and last, how do we go from marching in the streets to sitting in these seats? Right, that make decisions? That's how we change the systems, you know, that are around. And I think we need help bridging that. And so Two Feathers is an option to help teach people how to really get into the game at a different level.
2: Yeah, and I think some of it too is to educate our own people too, because we have to be in the game. We are not game players, so to speak, because we are, or we're not colonized because we're playing the game. We're playing the game because we have to play the game and win at the game. If we're not, you know, if we don't have our seat at the table, we need to, you know, not have people speak for us. We're going to take a quick break here in a minute, but I got to tell you this. So I love books. I think you know that. I picked up this old kind of pictorial books of from the 20s and 30s. And there was not one Native American in that book. And the only representation was Calvin Coolidge wearing one of his many, many, the president wearing one of his many, many headdresses. That was the only thing that was in there. And that book came out in the 80s. Yeah. You know, it's like we were not around at all from the 20s and 30s.
3: Yeah, invisibility is real. I mean, like, they try to make us invisible in every space and in every way. And it's our job to continue to do shows like this, to have conversations like this, to prove that we are still here. And what I want to talk about when we come back is we are becoming a much more educated population. And so you're right. We are smart enough to step up now. We are standing in our own way, and we have to call each other up to be better for our next generations.
2: Yeah, good call. Hey, we are having a whole show with State Representative Heather Keeler catching up on what's going on in her life and what experience she's bringing you, and also her business, Two Feathers Consulting. This is Native Roots Radio, and we're going to be right back after this short break. Please stay with us. Ho-wah.

0: 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I'm Ho-Chunk, and you're listening to Native Roots Radio.
1: And we're back to Native Roots Radio Presents. I'm Awake, and this is Robert Pilot. Hey, welcome back, everyone. This is Robert Pilot in Native Roots Radio. We are with our friend, State Representative Heather Keeler. And I also want to remind everyone listening on AM 950 and all our social media out there that Patriot Talk with Chase Iron Eyes, Native American Patriot Talk Radio with Chase Iron Eyes, up right after Native Roots Radio. Hey, welcome back, Heather. As always, it's always great to have a conversation with you about your experience, strength, and hope, I guess.
2: Mm-hmm. I was just kind of thinking at the break, we've been having these radio conversations or some of the symposiums for going on 6 years now. That is a lot. And I hope that over that time, like the conversations we've had, we've been able to sprinkle in some of the work that we've done legislatively together. You know, you've been at the Capitol, you've been showing up for things alongside us. And I think we've done some really great work. And I think it leans into representation. You know, representation matters. And I'm really glad that Representative Shelley Buck got elected in the special election. And so she was able to sit alongside Representative Leesh Kozlowski and I, you know, for a year. Because there's a lot that we have to keep our eye on. It's not just about, you know, the bills that we want to pass. It's actually doing more defense on making sure that people don't sneak through harm to our communities, our relatives, and our nations for that. And so, yeah, you know, we've, in the time that I've served, we've been able to do scholarships for American Indian teachers. We've been able to create the Murdered and Missing Indigenous Relatives Office, the fund, the license plate. We were able to codify the Minnesota Indian Family Preservation Act to make sure that if anything happens at ICWA at the Supreme Court level, we have the highest protections of any state here in Minnesota. You know, the list goes kind of on and on about a lot of the things. We made Indigenous Peoples Day a state-recognized holiday. And we would have never been able to do that. And so in my retirement speech, you know, that I posted on my official side, I said this thing to like the little girl in me, and maybe somebody here, somebody who listens, needs to hear the message that like keep showing up. Even when they tell you we don't belong, their tactics to make us invisible are only because they're afraid of our brilliance. Mm-hmm. And that's so true, is that they tried to for so long teach us that we don't belong in these places, that we're not good enough, when the truth is our brown brilliance is probably everything that society needs to heal who we are. And so before the break, we were talking about higher education. And I think a thing that we miss is, do you remember not that long ago, it was like 1% of the Native population held a master's or doctoral degree. Mm-hmm. And now we're up to like 4%, over 4%, which in the grand scheme of things still doesn't feel like a lot, right? Because people are like, oh, only 4% of you. But we're becoming more and more educated. And like I just sent DJ, my oldest son, off to college. And he does not have to raise his hand when they talk about, are you a first-time college student? Are you a first-generation college student? And so we have to have some pride in what we've been busting through some glass ceilings, but that requires more of us as the educated. You know, we've got ourselves into these positions now. We cannot get complacent. We have to start seeing ourselves in these decision-making seats as well. So that's the advice I'll leave after, you know, spending 6 years in that space. And glad we have, you know, more Natives there to continue to do the work, but it's hard on us. And so really show up, figure out how you can show up to be in spaces, to be a voice that we need, particularly right now.
1: Yeah, absolutely. You know, I think about, I don't know why I get, I've been on the air now. This is the 10th year. We started during Standing Rock, and this is 10th year anniversary and upcoming 150th anniversary of Greasy Grass. So there's all these things that are happening, but I remember your story, and I remember we were doing the Sunday Night Symposium, and we had 40, 50,000 people watching us during COVID, and people were really excited to hear that you were possibly going to run for state representative. I remember that talk. And I also remember about you, too, when I was still a high school teacher, that I really thanked you and our other Native people, but you especially, because you're young, that you were a great example for my students. And those are things that I always will leave with our conversation and thinking about you and all the great work and your story, really.
2: I love that you think I'm young. First of all, I'm going to receive that and live in that a little bit, because I feel I've been trying to work out and go for walks lately, and it's like my body doesn't feel as young as it once did. But I do think that there's this internal dialogue that tells us, like, I just need to be a little bit more of something. Like, we don't really know what that is. I need to be more educated. I need to have more money in the bank. I need to have more experience. My kids need to be old enough to go do this. And then I'll step in and be, you know, a voice. And I sort of think that that's like, you need to step in to do things when you're in the middle of living your life, because that's, you know, when you're the most knowledgeable about what's going on around us. It is exhausting. You know, there are sacrifices. There are things that I had to miss to do the work. But we invested historic amounts of money in ending homelessness. We have access to mental health in Greater Minnesota. Our kids are getting free food at school. Like, there's, you know, my kids are receiving and seeing the benefits in their communities based on the work that we all sacrificed to do. But don't let your own brain hold you back from thinking that there's somebody else who's better, or you're not, you know, fit for this work. Because trust me when I tell you, I've been sitting alongside a lot of mediocre people who, like, way cooler, smarter, better people could sit in some of those seats. And so think big.
1: Yeah. Here. It's amazing. I was just thinking about all the things that go along with this conversation. And you doing the work and us being excited, and then also just still being out there and being a mother it is huge. And I hope your sons know how important you have been for our community and keeping things going. I'm kind of awestruck here because I'm listening to you and I'm not thinking of a next question because of the nice things that you're saying and the truisms that you are talking about.
2: It was really cool because I got to bring Elliot with me, you know, like, to the Capitol. He walked with me to the Capitol on my last day. And I asked him, you know, because we had like a picnic outside on the Capitol lawn, and, you know, there's times that we get sort of these little breaks. Because, you know, my youngest has been a part of politics since he was like three. So this is kind of like all he knows. And, you know, like, I asked him what he thought about this experience, because I've sort of always known what my oldest has thought, because we've been able to communicate and talk a lot about it. But my 9-year-old, you know, for him to know that not every mom gets to go work at the Capitol, not every mom gets to make these really good decisions for people who matter. And I do think that that's cool, that we get to show our next generation, like, we're a matriarch community. Like, having strong, powerful women as leaders is not uncommon to us as people. And I think raising sons to see that is really cool. And having Elliot, like, tell me that, then the next morning walk in and, like, sort of know he grew up in that space. So subliminally tells my kids that they could very much do something like that.
1: I have another memory I want to bring up too, and it's kind of a hard memory, but it was a few years ago at the Capitol, and it was a MMIR kind of gathering talking about that. And I've always not paraphrased you. I paraphrased you because I didn't get the exact quote. But I remember a powerful thing that you said amongst thousands of people and Native Americans is that you told your kids that you would never leave them. Do you remember that? Do you remember that exact quote?
2: I do. You know, murdered and missing Indigenous relatives is something that is meaningful and connected to all of us. Some of it is much closer, but I think we've all experienced loss or fear around losing somebody and them being taken or the potential of that. And it was always really interesting to me. My first degree, my associate's degree, was in marketing. And it's all about how you tell a story, who you tell the story to, who's the narrator of the story, right? All of that stuff really matters. And it was always very interesting to me that, one, we never collect data nationally about who went missing. And so the invisibility tactic, you know, to not even collect data was there. But more than that, the way that people would tell the story, how big, you know, media would tell the story that, like, we watched a blonde, blue-eyed gal named Gabby from Wyoming go missing, and, like, the hundreds and hundreds of Native people that went missing in Wyoming before never even got a mention. And if they did, you know, my mom's from Wyoming, and so it was personal that if they did, it was like this narrative made up that, well, they went on, you know, this, they went off, they just chose not to come home. And I remember looking my oldest son in the face and, like, very clearly saying to him as I was going out into the world and kind of traveling more, do not ever let them tell you that I just chose not to come home. I will always choose to come home. And I think that that story is real for all of us. Don't let mainstream media fool you in thinking we just chose not to come home. That's not what's happening. That's not the truth. And I needed my kids to know that if at any point in time somebody tried to make a narrative up about me, that in their minds and in their hearts, they just knew that that wasn't ever true. And I think we've made a lot of progress about sharing the reality of that, that we will look for you in Minnesota. You know, we've done proclamations, we've made offices, we've got a lot of work to do. But I think we're making a clear statement in Minnesota that we'll do everything we can to make sure that we look for you, and that is not the narrative that we will provide here.
1: Wow, great way to change segments. We're going to be back with State Representative Heather Keeler. This is Native Roots Radio. Ho-wah.

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1: In this portion of the show, we'd like to bring awareness to our wolf and bear populations throughout Turtle Island. Say no to the hunts.
2: Oh! Oh.
3: Welcome back, everyone. This is Native Roots Radio, and I'm Robert Pilot, the host, your host. And also, we're here with State Representative Heather Keeler. And before I get talking about Two Feathers in the future, I really want to give you kind of a couple-minute platform here to say what you want to say about anything. And this is Wendy's always said this to me when she's on the air with me or working together. Ask them what they want to say. And so I'm going to give you that opportunity before we get down and what's going on in the future and a little bit more about Two Feathers.
4: Yeah, I think the main message is thank you. I know that I don't want to get emotional. One, thank you to District 4A in Moorhead and all the constituents who, you know, I'm a Indigenous queer woman from Greater Minnesota. Like, I'm the first in the state to serve in that capacity. And it's because people like me just don't run and win in seats in Greater Minnesota. And so I give a lot of credit for my community for thinking big and believing in me. Not just once, it wasn't just a fluke. You know, it was like three terms, 6 years of sending me back to do good work. Thank you to the Native community, to the youth, to the, unlikely legislative partners who found it, you know, to show up alongside me to advocate for supports around sex trafficking. You know, those aren't comfortable and easy things to talk about. Individuals who experienced homelessness, people who need high-level mental health supports, our college kids, thank you to everybody who found a little bit of bravery to sit at those tables. I know that it's really scary, but it mattered. Thank you to the people who fed me, who brought me water, who brought me medicine, who checked on me. I don't know if people know, but my home district is almost 3.5-4 hours away from going to work. And so I needed a community in Minneapolis, St. Paul to like check on me and care about me. And so thank you for those who were able to offer that. And thank you to you, Robert, and Native Roots Radio. You know, this has been a space that I've been able to share my truth. And I've always said, like, my message and the work I've done here is not the DFL umbrella. My stuff is never posted on any of their billboards, right? Because it's not mattered to this large majority of people. But here on this radio station and the people who listen to you and the followers that you've created care about the things that we've worked on. And so thank you for giving me a platform. Thank you for giving me space. Thank you for giving me the ability to be vulnerable. I really want to do, you know, more radio after this, more podcasts. I think being a woman in this work, this is not a man's world anymore, but there are things that as women, I think we need a space to talk about. Because I've been met this entire time when I've talked about my hardships and my own mental health is this idea that like, oh, little girl, if you can't do this job, then just sit down. And I'm not buying that anymore. Mm-hmm. And so I want to take, you know, the truth and the ability that you've given me here. You know, you've given me the tools for 6 years to learn how to speak on the radio and share what we're doing and the messages that we need to talk about. And I have a laundry list of great friends and guests that I think I could bring along with me. And so thank you, Robert, for giving me a voice, for caring about me, caring about kids. It matters.
3: And vice versa, too. And as natives, we don't say goodbye. We say see you later. And I know that's going to be definitely... maybe you'll have more opportunity to come on and talk about things now that you're not driving 3.5 hours to work. So that's that's a thing too. And I want to say a big peenie-geegy thank you to you and your colleagues. You know, people take, you know, the governor takes, you know, credit for things that the House and the Senate do. They just sign a bill. He just signs a bill, and he might, you know, or he or she might have a, you know, a agenda. But you and your colleagues have done the work, especially in this last 6 years. And I just want to say a big peenie-geegy to that and to you.
4: Yeah, thanks. It feels like I knew I was never going to do it for a lifetime. I knew it was sort of this next link in my educational path. And so I did learn a lot. I am in the process of applying for my PhD. So hopefully I can get into a program that then I can become Dr. Keeler and like do some actual evidence-based research on how investing in ending homelessness and feeding our neighbors is a good economic outcome for education, because we need more professionals in our healthcare systems and our educational systems. And I think that starts with proving the investments matter. And so hopefully that's my next journey. Open to do any motivational keynote speaking. Hopefully we can, you know, genuinely explore doing some more radio. I think there's some appetite for some lady leader conversations and, you know, women on the radio. So maybe you'll see me hear more and maybe on my own show at one point.
3: Yeah, well, definitely. And I agree 100%. I think Native Roots Radio in the years we've been on, it's 10 years. Matter of fact, I just had a birthday, so I was 55 when I started this. and now I just turned 65 a couple days ago. And now I'm on my way to elite elder here in a few years. So I like the way that sounds. But, you know, there is, this is too macho of a platform. We need to hear from more women and especially more Native women. So I'm sure there's going to be a place, if nothing else, you know, get you on here more, but you deserve a show. And I think we should work something out here soon. But again, I just want to say a big peenie-geegy. We got a couple minutes left here, and I really want you to let our people know about Two Feathers and how they can get a hold of you and things like that.
4: Yeah, so Two Feathers LLC is my website. You know, Two Feathers, it is, I come from the Eagle Clan. I have two boys. It's a generational move for us to, one, like I mentioned earlier, talk about who we are as Indigenous people, help educate people around us so that the invisibility factor isn't able to happen as easily. Because I do believe when people learn things and they know better, they do better. You know, that's what Maya Angelou says. But yeah, so Two Feathers, I do motivational speaking if you're looking for any keynote speakers for any conferences coming up. I do have my bachelor's in project management, so we do a lot of event planning. If you're looking to launch some sort of event and you just need somebody to help you do the planning, I got you. We also do event photography. So if people are looking, you know, it seems like conferences always want somebody to capture all the moments but never really know what to do, we have an opportunity to do that. And then we have an opportunity to do ongoing education. We have a lot of businesses that used to partner with us to do monthly education sessions, sort of geared towards whatever it is that they need to do regionally, nationally. It's not just, you know, Minnesota based. And so if you know of any conferences looking for motivational or keynote speakers, be sure to let me know. I'm on all social medias. Two Feathers, the two is actually spelled out. And so that's me and what I hope to do in the next six.
3: Right on. Hey, if you're listening, a big peenie-geegy state. I didn't say Senator Heather Keeler or governor yet. That'll be the next show. A big peenie-geegy, thank you so much for listening to the show. You're part of the resistance. We'll see you tomorrow. And remember, Chase Iron Eyes up next. Ho-wa.
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3: 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A kalagi to all my friends and relatives in four directions. 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Hey, we discuss local, national, Native news and events. And as you know, Native issues are human issues, and human issues are Native issues. Hey, we got a jam-packed show here. I just want to mention a couple things before we bring on our guest, and just to remind everyone that Wakan Teepee's grand opening is going to be May 29th at 11 p.m. down there, and it's I'll be emceeing that, and it's a beautiful, beautiful thing opening. A lot of politicians, a lot of ribbon cutting and food and things like that. So it's 11 a.m. on Friday. And also, I just want to remind everyone for Thursday, May 28th from 5 to 9 at the Minneapolis Institute of Art, there'll be some things happening. We have our friend, our artist, Willard Mailbear will be out there. And also there'll be interactive games sharing with Ojibwe language and culture with Nashki Native Games. Let me tell you, people love Nashki Native Games. We had it at our store at the State Fair, and we sold out like three times. So show up. It's a free event. I'll be there lurking around saying hello to people, but really excited about that. And just a quick thing on some news today. Angie Craig is going to skip the DFL convention. And as you all know, I'm a delegate in the DFL, and I'll be going down there. And she saw that that was not the way to go for her. I think the delegates were 3-1 against her. And so she's going to be running as a person that's not nominated through the DFL. So that's just a little news right now, but I want to bring on our guest right now, and I'm really excited to talk to this person. I'd really love, Gwen, if you could introduce yourselves to our listening audience all over Turtle Island here on Native Roots Radio. Ho-wa!
11: Gano, Robert. My name is Menegwajikwe. That means butterfly woman in Anishinaabe. Even though I am a member of the Cayuga Nation of New York Heron Clan, I was given a name by Sylvia Cloud at the Bad River Indian community many, many years ago. And I'm very, very proud of that name, proud of my tribe. I've been working in tribal affairs for over three decades. I'm not going to say exactly how many, but I've been doing this a long time. I started working in Chicago, which is where I was born, at Cook County Hospital, like a lot of good urban Indians. Started working in Chicago, went to Washington, worked at the White House in the Clinton administration, then went to the Democratic National Committee, where I realize that's kind of a dirty word at the moment. But I was the first Native American political director ever. And so I did a lot of deep diving into Democratic politics in general. I worked a lot with all the tribes across the country. I started Native caucuses, one of which was in Wisconsin. And then I moved to Arizona. I was the first Native woman to be the director of the Arizona Dems. Got another education in state party politics. I've had a lot of experience working with tribes on a government-to-government relationship. Also, urban Indian communities. I started the Urban Indian Policy Coalition in 1990-something, which is now the Urban Indian Family Coalition, which is great. In 2001, I moved to Wisconsin, and I started working at the Department of Commerce. And then from there, I talked my way into a job at the Wisconsin Department of Transportation because they didn't have a tribal liaison and they'd never had one. And if you understand tribal, if you understand tribal law, understand law, period. If you take a dollar of federal money, you have to do consultation with tribes. And so I used that as leverage to start the Office of Tribal Affairs in Wisconsin, which put me you know, right in the middle of intergovernmental affairs with all of the tribes in Wisconsin, the governor's office, the Secretary of Transportation. We started the Office of Tribal Affairs. My first project was the Tribal Historic Preservation Project, where I got all the tipos from the tribes together in a room and said, "Hi, I'm from the government. I'm here to help you. What do you hate the most about DOT?" I literally asked them that question, and they told me. And I said, "Okay, that's where we're going to start." So we actually met for a couple of years on the DOT dime in consultation, and they created the policies that are now part a permanent part of DOT policy in regards to burials and cultural resources. All of that comes from the tribe. And to my knowledge, it's not the only one from that's been made by tribes, but it is the one that is the most embedded in a state agency that was created by historic preservation officers. Of course, you know, people have been consulting with tribes to a greater or lesser degree for many, many years, but that was really kind of a golden age in consultation. We did the partnership agreement, which was the rules of engagement, which we can get into some of that in our conversation in a few minutes. But so I worked on the US 41 project. We built the largest Native American designed, engineered, and built project in the United States. It's now called the Wiawash Heritage Trail. It was the Lake Butamore Causeway in the US 41 speak, in DOT speak, because it went right through the, it went to the Oneida Reservation. So they had me come on and do all of the consultation, but I did the Governor's Oversight Committee and all sorts of things like that. And then I ran a PTAC, they now call Apex Accelerators. But through all of this that I have been fortunate enough to be able to do, I have worked in, you know, politics, get out the vote. I designed the first tribal political training ever when I was at the DNC. So, you know, tribal sovereignty, political organizing, native vote, trying to make sure that, you know, that Congress, state legislatures, elected officials, you know, at the Wisconsin Democratic Party, we used to have candidates come to our native caucus. Russ Feingold, Steve Kagan, Tammy Baldwin, Gwen Moore, all of them had to come and meet with the caucus and talk about what they knew about Indians, which a lot of times wasn't that much, and to get educated about what was important to Native people from Native people. Now, I don't know if that goes on anymore, but if it doesn't, it needs to happen again. And the Wisconsin Democratic Party needs to reorganize itself and put a permanent political organizer in Wisconsin. We turned out 100%. Now, this is 100% of the smaller reservations, all of the Anishinaabe reservations in northern Wisconsin for some of the senatorial, congressional, and presidential races. So I don't know. And we were up into the 80s and 90s on Oneida. I mean, there was a lot of investment in Native vote in Wisconsin at one point. I don't believe that there was the same kind of investment from the Democratic Party. And, I can tell you for sure there isn't any in the Republican Party. But there needs to be in both parties, because tribes are sovereign, as you well know. So that's that kind of leads me to today. Today, I'm a consultant. I work with tribes all over the country on a myriad of different issues. So I'm just glad to be here. Thank you for asking me to be here. Thank you for the people that made this possible.
3: Yeah. Hey, we're going to take a quick break, and we're going to get into what's happening in Wisconsin right now and talk a little bit about that, Gwen. And also maybe talk a little bit about our friend that's going to be after you, a little about Arvina, you know.
11: Arvina. And, yes. Yeah,
3: that a little story. Yeah. Hey, this is Native Roots Radio, and we'll be right back after this short break. Please stay with us. Ho up. Pinigi again for listening to Native Roots Radio.
12: Halusa Nation. We have been called the Indians. We have been called Native American. We have been called hostile. We have been called pagan. We have been called militant. We have been called many names. Halusa Nation. We are the human beings. The callers of names cannot see us, but we can see them. We are the Halusa Nation. Our DNA is of earth and sky. Our DNA is of past and future. We are the Halusa Nation. We are the evolution, the continuation.
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14: And welcome, everyone. It's the Rise Up Hour. I'm back in town. Just want to say today I have an exciting guest with me. It's Monica with Wellness in the Woods. Hey, Monica, how are you doing?
15: Hey, Mahana. Thanks so much for having me.
14: Yeah, and we get to talk about the Tom London Walk today.
15: We do, yeah.
14: Well, we're going to be talking about a lot of stuff, so I'm excited. So, you know what? I usually talk about the announcement of what services are offered, and Anything Helps is not here today, but Anything Helps MN is a place you can check out. What they offer is mental wellness. They offer recovery. They offer housing support, and they have a drop-in center where you can go get your you can get your laundry washed, you can get a shower in, and have a meal. And then one of the other things that they do is they offer recovery coaches for you, housing navigators, and there's clothing that's being offered. And so if you need any support like that, that's the place to go to. And they are Anything Helps Minnesota. And now we're going to talk about Wellness in the Woods.
15: Yeah.
14: So let's talk about all the services, because, you know, I always talk about Wellness in the Woods. I never say everything that I need to say on the radio show. But one thing I do know is that Wellness in the Woods is one of the better organizations out there. And I shouldn't say it that way, but it really is. Okay. So, listeners, if you have any questions for Monica, we're going to be taking questions at 763-843-4260, or the studio line is 651-313-5125. Otherwise, you can send your messages in, and then donate to Tom London Walk, and we'll give you information after Monica just talks about Wellness in the Woods. And then you can do a spiel about recovering the woods, because I always talk about that too. And then I'll talk about my Friday Night Freedom that I do. Go ahead, Monica.
15: Yeah, so Wellness in the Woods is a statewide nonprofit that provides free 24/7 peer support services to every adult in the state of Minnesota. We have our virtual peer support network is essentially, it's a Zoom room that's open every day from 9 a.m. to 5 p.m. And anyone from anywhere in the state can just pop in and chat about whatever's on their mind. It is staffed by two facilitators at all times. And they do a really great job of making sure everyone gets a chance to check in. We have, you know, check-in questions and discussion questions to help keep the conversation moving. But it's a really great way to connect and network with people from around the state. And so that's open again 9 to 5 on.
14: But there's two sessions, right? 9 to 1 and then 1 to 5.
15: Yep.
14: And then talk about like what we do for like the 11 o'clock and the 3 p.m. session.
15: Yeah. So we have daily programming on VPSN every day at 11 and 3, like Mahana said. And you can look on our website, mnwitw.org, and go to Get Support and then Virtual Peer Support Network, and you can see our monthly calendar on there. And to see what we're up to, because it really is a wide range of things. We do everything from DBT skills and RAP skills and, you know, mental health kind of recovery skills, but then we also play games together, and we do art together, and we, let's say creative writing sessions, and
14: even body doubling.
15: Body doubling. Folks will use the platform for body doubling. We haven't really done that as programming in a while.
14: Okay.
15: It wasn't super well received, but people are welcome to join.
14: But people do join and do bottle demo, yeah. And I think that's a bigger thing.
15: Yeah.
14: If you're really struggling and you feel like you need to get something done, mm-hmm. and at least you're like focused in on something, and it kind of keeps you active because you make that commitment to the group, like, hey, you guys, I'm going to be bottle doubling. And it's kind of a really cool thing because it gets you to do things maybe that you're, when you're dealing with a little bit more struggles.
15: Mm-hmm.
14: And then something I want to talk about that I know you're an expert at is DBT.
15: Yeah.
14: We're going to talk about what that is. But we're going to, and then we'll talk about some of the other services first. But when you say 24 hours, what do you mean by 24-hour service?
15: So there's always something open at Wellness in the Woods to anyone in the state. So our VPSN is open 9 a.m. to 5 p.m., but then from 5 p.m. to 9 a.m., we have our Peer Support Connection Warm Line, which is an opportunity for individuals to call and have a 20-minute phone conversation with a peer specialist. Someone that has a lived experience with either a mental health challenge, a substance use challenge, or in some cases both, and is just there to listen to whatever you've got on your mind in those late night hours. I don't have the phone number for that memorized. I hope
14: I don't have it memorized either, but you can look at the website.
15: Yeah, it's on the website. So I know that for a fact.
14: After today, we're going to get me like a sheet that I can use a cheat sheet from now on. So, but yeah, that the warm line is pretty amazing. So if you are really struggling, and I think when you're like sometimes when there's anxiety or you just feel alone in the world, it's just a great place to find a peer to talk about one-on-one. And it's whatever you need to talk about. It's not what the peer is telling you to talk about. And I have used it in emergency situations before. I never thought I would use it, but I used to work the warm line as well, so I realized how important and valid it is to just get validated sometimes. And when I've been on there, I've taken calls from doctors and nurses and lawyers, so mm-hmm. everyone calls that number, so it's pretty amazing. And can we talk about budget on that and some of the things that Wellness and Woods has to come over?
15: Yeah, so...
14: And I'm not sure if whatever you can talk about or whatever you're not allowed to, but mm-hmm. I just figured I want people to know how hard Wellness and Woods works to keep its service is active, because sometimes it's not seen with everything that is happening.
15: Yeah. So Wellness, the Warm Line had been previously funded by a state grant for years and years. And with the federal funding cuts last March, we lost our funding for the Warm Line. We were able to adjust. We got extra support from adult mental health initiatives around the state, and we were able to stay open through 2025 in that way. And that's kind of how we're keeping the doors open now, is just really smart budgeting and working around it. But we still do not have a dedicated fund just for the Warm Line at this time, which means that we are running

0: They're tuned in to listen about the walk for the Tom London walk and to hear you talk about the services and what's going on. And so with that being said, it's really hard right now with all those federal cuts to it's, you know, when people look at what is it really affecting, because, you know, we see all the fraud that has happened and some of the other things, but it's affecting the services that are one-on-one that people call in to get support. Mm-hmm. And is there anything that anyone can do who's listening in?
1: Donate. And if you're not in a financial space to donate, I understand that. A lot of us understand that at this time. But even just, you know, finding our Facebook page, Wellness in the Woods on Facebook, and just sharing some of the posts about the walk. I've been posting daily about the walk for like 2 months now, I think. Just pick one. Pick the one that looks good. You can go online and you can buy a Tom London Memorial Walk t-shirt right now. Those are only going to be available until the end of this month, actually. So they're a limited time. And all of the proceeds from those t-shirts go directly to the Walk Fund to help support our services. Other things that you can do is just making sure people know that the service is available and that it's valued. One of the things we see a lot is that prevention services, which a lot of our services I see as prevention services.
0: Yeah, they really are.
1: They prevent further crises and they prevent, you know, worsening.
0: They keep people on, you know, and the way I'm going to say it keeps a person level. Mm-hmm. When things get really out of control, it can help everything get back into focus. And those are such important services that we have been losing out on. Mm-hmm. And then, by the way, I have, you guys, Friday Night Freedom has its own walk group. So you can donate to that if you want. And I think
1: so
0: I got...
1: So does the VPSN team.
0: So you guys just you guys can donate to the teams. But Friday Night Freedom has one set up. And then let's talk about recovery services also, because Monday, Wednesdays, and Fridays we offer services.
1: And Tuesdays too now.
0: Let's start talking about Tuesday because I have heard so much about that.
1: Yeah, so Tuesday is, that group is called Healing in the Valley, and it's a grief support group. It is led by our CEO, Jody, who has a lived experience with grief. Not really my story to tell to talk about that, but she went through grief training, and she now leads a support group on Tuesday evenings for anyone that has that lived experience with grief and just needs to be in a room with people that get it, that it's not a linear process and it's not over just because other people think it should be over.
0: Oh, yeah, especially getting told.
1: Yeah.
0: One of the things I talk about with addiction and recovery, we talk about those. Oftentimes grief, because also the person that you were is a loss. And so when you don't talk about the grief, that can come in sideways and then it just goes in different directions. And so we have people on Friday Night Freedom who deal with grief and then have gone to Tuesday nights. And Jody, a shout out to you. We'll have to have you come on here and really talk about grief and how that can affect someone, because also the healing process and how does that look? Because I don't think grief looks the same in any which way. And someone told me one time and goes, well, I looked at my five things that they say about grief and I think I've gone through them, but why am I still feeling this way? Because grief just doesn't happen as step five step. So we can talk more about that later. But let's talk about the recovery services that are available.
1: Mm-hmm. So Monday is, that group is called a World of Reentry. And so that is focusing on providing support for those that are kind of re-entering after a time away from life, be that through incarceration or inpatient services, whatever it might be. There's a lot of really unique challenges that come from that re-entry process. And so that support group is there for those that are dealing with that, or probation or parole or those kinds of things.
0: And then Wednesdays is Level Up.
1: Right. Level Up is a kind of an accountability buddy group. I'm always really excited when I say that word right, because I usually stumble over my tongue on it. But.
0: Well, you said it right, accountability. There's words I can't say, so you know we've gone through that before. But then Friday Night Freedom, I'll talk about that. Mm-hmm. That is a two-hour time. It's a special time. Normally, all recovery meetings get 1 hour, but we have given it 2 hours because we have such a large group coming in. And one of the things is that is such as all these programs, especially like the recovery ones, those are all really a safe space to talk about what you need to talk about. And confidentiality is a must, that we really talk about guidelines, and the check-in is called PIES, physical, intellectual,

0: sexually, emotionally, and spiritually. And it's not just recovery from SUDS, substance use disorder. We also use mental wellness in there, eating disorders. We have gambling disorder, several different things, and grief is one of them. And so it's a place where you can feel like you can talk about things and share. And I've seen some leaders come in there too. So that's Friday. You guys, all it is you just go in to Wellness in the Woods, go to Recovery in the Woods section, click on the link, it takes you right in. And how easy is it to get on to Wellness in the Woods during the daytime?
1: It's pretty easy. It's the same process. It's actually the same Zoom room.
0: Yeah, all the time, right?
1: Yeah.
0: I tell people to use the same.
1: Yeah, VPSN and Recovery in the Woods, all of those virtual meetings all happen on the same Zoom link, because we just, when we were launching Recovery in the Woods, we were like, well, let's, you know, VPSN is closed, let's just make it the same Zoom link, because then it's easier access for everyone. So if you go in once, you can save the information however you want to, and then it's just a click in.
0: Yeah, it's really awesome. And so I know, so we're going to talk about what you do in the organization, because I want to hear, if you don't mind sharing some of your story. We're going to play a song in a moment, and then we're going to come back and share your story, because I'm not mentioning, you guys, I did my men's weekend, and I'm going to talk about that because Wellness in the Woods came in my mind, and I'll explain that when we get back. So it's kind of a LinkedIn story. And of course, on Friday, when I was doing my stuff, I was thinking of the All Recovery meeting that I do, because it's just that connection that you have. So, and the team found out about my mom having a stroke, and they sent me all these prayers, and so that's been a really tough thing. But she is doing well, everyone. The prayers that have gone out to my mom has been amazing. And then I do have one last shout out to do before we play the song from Van Morrison. Bethany, I know you graduated from college. I'm so proud of you. Congratulations, congratulations. Love you so much. And so we're going to go into the song now. And let me just make sure I have this right, because my microphone sometimes moves on me. Here we go. And auxiliary one. And put that up. And I always talk on loud. And let's just push the play button and see how this works today. I don't have my converter, but let's see if this works.

0: And hey, that was us. Hey, am I able to ask you why you picked the song, or was I not supposed to? I'm so sorry. Just play the song. We like that song, okay? It gets you dancing, gets you grooving. And we had someone who sent a message in, and they said, here it is. And so it's kind of cool. Oh, everyone's really happy about you. So here's from a VPSN, by the way. Someone said they're tuned in and they're listening to song right now. So I think that's pretty cool.
1: Yeah. All of the songs I picked today are actually in honor of my partner is in a band. He's in a few bands, but the front man of one of his bands sadly passed away yesterday. And all of the three songs that I gave you today were songs that he sang in the cover band, and it was my quiet way of honoring him.
0: Okay, and then, you know, if you want some other time, the songs that they have sung and that you have, we're able to play them on the show. So, and we can have the band on sometime too.
1: Okay.
0: Yeah. Well, that I'm so sorry to hear that, and God, what a devastation. That's something that's just unexpected. So, and of course, if someone's dealing with something like that, there's always a grief group that someone can deal with, and get services offered. But going on to something else, I want to talk about myself. I was on that trip doing the men's weekend in Wisconsin. They were so welcoming. And I just that Friday night, I was dealing with my mom's situation. And I sent a message out to Lacey. And then I got these messages back. And then the group was saying they did all these prayers for me. And I just felt so connected. I was feeling their blessings and prayers, and it felt really good just to hear that, because they care. So these groups, they actually, people, you know, it's not just a group to go to when you're dealing with VPSN, Recovering the Woods, Warmline. It's a place where you get support and you feel that you belong to something. And so that was one of the unique things that I got out of it. And so talking about that, can we talk about your journey of mental wellness? Because I always talk about mental wellness and recovery and reentry. They're all really connected. And, you know, addiction often comes from trauma, and trauma comes from grief. And so we look at those things and we connect them all. Can you talk about your story? Because first, let's talk about your credentials. And Monica is extremely, extremely smart. And I'm just going to boast about you, because you have, since you've come on Wellness in the Woods and done stuff, you have mainstreamed the organization. And, you know, there's no way we can say it's someone else, because it is you that's done that. And so you've been a blessing to the organization, because I've watched it grow because of you, and that you've allowed more people to heal, and you've given that space for people to become better people, and taught a staff a lot of things. So I am always an honor of the organization. I always talk highly of it on my show. And so can you talk about your journey? Because I just got done going through my bout of depression. And boy, if I didn't have the group and understanding the tools, especially my rap and some of the other things that I've learned, DBT, you know, taking the deep breaths. And by the way, I'm looking to enroll into DBT myself now, because I guess those skills can help in all situations.
1: Yeah, sure can.
0: and so go ahead, talk about it a little, about your journey and your story of and your background.
1: Yeah. Let's see. I never know where to start my story, right? Looking back, I think the first signs that, with hindsight, I can see the first signs of mental health concerns were cropping up. I think it was my junior year of college. I was, you know, it was experiencing depression and anxiety. Absolutely flat out refused to admit that that's what it was. I remember going to see the counselor on campus actually at the time and saying, I can't have depression, I'm a psychology major. I think there was a lot of self-stigma at play there.
0: Did I just hear you say that again?
1: There was a lot of self-stigma happening. There was a lot of denial happening at the time. And then I graduated with three majors, and I graduated a semester early from my bachelor's program. And then I got a job at a county attorney's office working with victims and witnesses, and because I thought I wanted to be I thought I wanted to be a lawyer was actually my life goal when I went to college. And I hated every minute of working in that county attorney's office. And I didn't know what that meant. I didn't know what it meant I wanted to do. So I just kind of bopped around different customer service jobs for a while. And all the while, my mental health was deteriorating and getting worse. And then there was a thing with my son's father. I found out that he had a baby with someone else while we were together. And that probably sent me into the deepest depression of my life. Developed a little bit of a process addiction around that in the aftermath. And that continued to deteriorate and get worse and worse. Made a lot of not great decisions. And then eventually I checked myself into an inpatient unit. I didn't have a plan. I didn't want to die. I couldn't stop thinking about it, though. And that scared me. And so I checked myself in. And when I was in there, now there's a couple things about my story that I will fully admit were pure luck. And if they had gone even a little bit differently, I think my ending would have gone a lot differently. But I remember when I first got to the inpatient unit, they gave me this questionnaire, this diagnostic questionnaire, and I was filling it out, and the nurse was in the room, and I said, "Have you been following me for like 5 years?" And she goes, "No." And I said, "Well, because this questionnaire reads like a biography of me." And she goes, "Well, that's kind of telling." So I turned in the questionnaire, and then a little later that day, the doctor and the nurse came in and told me that they were diagnosing me with borderline personality disorder. Now,
0: wow, that had to have been just like, you know, speechless, actually, because what do you do?
1: Before I even really had a moment to process it, the nurse that was in the room said, "But this is good news because it's so treatable."
0: Oh, that's so, so those of you listening, yeah. Treatable.
1: Yeah, so my processing of it had that in it from the get-go. Now, throughout my career and my life since that moment, I have learned that a lot of people that receive that same diagnosis are given the complete opposite message. Like, you'll never hold a job, you'll never feel happy again. That kind of, those kinds of messages are really common.
0: And that is the thing.
1: To be paired with that diagnosis.
0: And that's the stigma.
1: Yep.
0: That people are dealing with right now, actually. Mm-hmm. I think it's changing some. Mm-hmm. And the more we talk about it, the more important it is. Mm-hmm. But so when you got that, that nurse basically is kind of like a little angel in that way.
1: Yeah, she essentially said,
0: she said it was good.
1: Yeah, she said, "This is so treatable. It's so easy to treat. You're going to be okay." And because I had that message from her, I think it just, you know, some of the other folks I've talked to that have tried DBT. So DBT is the, we'll talk about it in a little bit, but that is the primary treatment for borderline personality disorder. And a lot of people are given the message that DBT can help, but it won't make you better. It won't cure you. And, but I think because I had the message I did, it just kind of helped me commit a little bit more to the process. Because, you know, if you're thinking about doing something and you know it's going to help, you're going to put more into it than if you think it might kind of help a little bit.
0: I agree fully.
1: 10 years. Yeah.
0: Yeah. Because that really does make a difference. Because it's like, why am I having, you know, especially like when I've gone through some medical stuff, mm-hmm. why do I really have to go through this? Because it's actually going to, if you follow this, it's going to help you and make you get, you know, it's going to help you get better. And talking about getting better is better than saying, well, you know, there's no hope for you, or here, we're going to give you this, but we don't know if that's going to work. And saying we don't know if it's going to work is really a negative notion for someone to listen to.
1: Yeah. So because I had that message, I really dove into DBT. When I got discharged from the inpatient unit, I joined a DBT group. It was in Rochester at the time. And, you know, within about like 6 months, I think it was less than 6 months, but I can't remember. But I was doing a lot better, right? Like, I felt like I was doing better in my relationships. I had some promising career changes happening at the time. And I was feeling better above all. I was just feeling lighter and less heavy and less angry about everything all the time. And I remember talking to my therapist one day and saying, you know, looking back, every single symptom that led to my diagnosis has been around for about 7 years. And she said, yes. And I said, but now it's been 6 months and I'm better. So someone stole at least 6.5 years of my life by not giving me the proper diagnosis.
0: Yeah.
1: And she said, yeah, I think you're right. And I said, okay, well, then the system must be broken if I could fall through a crack like that for that long. Like, it wasn't that in those 7 years, I think I saw 10 different therapists.
0: Oh, so you were really trying to seek help.
1: Yeah. And they all told me depression, anxiety. That was all I heard. None of them looked deeper. And I think it's related to the stigma, actually, against borderline, because there are...
0: And because you're so smart, I'm just going to add this. Mm-hmm. This is my personal view.
1: Yeah.
0: Oftentimes, when someone is really talented and smart, they only look at the depression part, mm-hmm. or say there's something else that's wrong because maybe you're overwhelmed and you have a lot going on, anxiety, but they don't look at, like, the factual stuff.
1: Yeah.
0: And because I know someone right now who has recently gotten a diagnosis and has been... in and out, and it's it breaks my heart. So I did take him to a place that deals with ERTs, mm-hmm. and is helping him right now, emergency care. But when he gets out, we're gonna try to find him a place that will understand what he's going through, instead of just being drugged up and mm-hmm. some of these other things. That's easier. That's a quick fix.
1: Yeah.
0: It's not really a fix.
1: It's not a fix. It's not a long-term fix anyway. And I was actually really happy that the treatment for borderline was therapy and not pills, because I am very bad at taking pills.
0: Yeah, yes.
1: So bad at it.
0: And now they have shots that last a month now, and so I was talking about that,
1: yeah.
0: with this person, because it really is, you know, for me, I have trouble with the pills things too, so I have to do like my box and do this, and it makes you feel like something's wrong with you, and I have to go through this whole healing process. It's just chaos. But I also realize that I need them to function, and it's good to show others that sometimes being on medication is okay, because I wouldn't be here on the radio show or function if I didn't have my medications. And what is between me and my doctor is between me and my doctor.
1: Right. Yeah, I was just talking about for me.
0: Yeah.
1: For me personally. But going back to my story with my therapist, and I said, someone stole all these years. And she said, yeah. And I said, the system must be broken. And she said, yeah, it is. It's very broken. Mm. And I said, well, someone should fix it. Just kind of venting, right? I'm in therapy. That's where you're supposed to vent. And she said, yes, you should. It's the only time I've ever been happy someone should on me.
0: Oh, awesome.
1: And that night I started researching grad programs, and started my MSW. Well, I applied to 3 MSW programs in the Twin Cities, and I was denied one, waitlisted in another, and accepted into the 3rd. But I had decided by the time I got the letters, I had decided I wanted to go to the 2nd one, the one I got waitlisted for. I'll never forget. I was, the wait list, they give you a number, like what number you are on the wait list. And I was waitlisted number 6. I was number 6 in the wait list. And I called the admissions counselor and I was like, how far deep into the wait list do they typically go? I know it's different every year, but just curious. And he goes, usually about 5. So I didn't get the call that year, but I reapplied the next year and I got in then. And so then I was able to start my MSW.
0: And what is that?
1: MSW is a master's in social work.
0: Okay.
1: I concentrated on multicultural macro practice social work, which is, I knew I didn't want to do like therapy or case management, because I also knew that therapists and clinical social workers have a lot of like barriers to what they can tell or what the people that they're working with. And I knew the urge for me to just share my story with them every time would be just so strong. And I also know that that's not always clinically appropriate.
0: Yes.
1: Right? And so I didn't want to put myself and any future clients in that space, but I decided to focus on macro, because macro looks at the greatest analogy I ever heard is where clinical social workers look at the individual trees in a forest to make sure each tree and each cluster of trees is well watered and has enough sunlight and has everything it needs. Macro social workers zoom out and look at the whole forest.
0: Mm.
1: And make sure the forest, like the whole forest health. So it's more systems work. It's organizational health. It's, you know, legislative and policy and advocacy work is what the degree focused on. I learned a lot, obviously, in my master's. I graduated with my MSW in 2022. There were some, that was a bit of a twisty-turny road, too, but we don't, I don't want to go into that right now. But
0: that's all right.
1: And then in May of 2023, I went back to school because my student loans were coming due.
0: I hear a lot of people doing that right now.
1: And I want to pay them, so I went back to school for my MBA, which is a master's in business administration, and I graduated with that last year in 2025. With a concentration in data analytics.
0: So. And let's talk about the data for 1 minute.
1: Yeah.
0: Okay. Now, I'm just going to give you some kudos here. And then we're going to play a song and we're going to come back and talk a little bit more about Wellness in the Woods and how you've been such a tool and actually advocate for us. And, you've done, you know, the stuff you studied, you've done a lot of that because you've gone in front of the, spoke at the House and Senate. Uh-huh. You've at the Capitol, uh-huh. done organized Capitol of the Day, I think, and several other things. And the one interesting thing I do want to say is that the data analytics, you put data together so well. Uh-huh. I mean, oftentimes when my eyes, when I talk about my company and stuff, by the way, I get to get in my space on the first, finally get to like start measuring and doing all the fun stuff. But the data stuff, I've watched you do that. And you have made work easier, my job easier. When we check in, people who come in, you just have made everything easier. And then you create the reports, and they're just so seamless. And that is a gift also. It really is. Not just a top thing, but mm-hmm. you really, truly have a gift to put things together for an organization. And I just think that Wellness in the Woods has been blessed. But we are going to go into a Pearl Jam right now and play this song, another song, and here we go, and just push play and then switch us off.

0: And we are back. Of course, I got Dana and I got Rebecca from Wellness in the Woods who are saying they like the music. And I just want to shout out to you guys. Thank you guys for listening. I appreciate that. Monica appreciates it and the support that you guys get. Now, remember everyone that's listening right now, I just want to take a moment and remind everyone the reason why we're doing this show today is to talk about the Tom London Walk and make sure that you can have an opportunity. Check out, go to Wellness in the Woods. Is that where they can find out about the walk?
1: Yep. If you go into MNWITW.org, go to upcoming events, and then Tom London Memorial Walk is on that menu under that heading.
0: And any donations are welcome.
1: Any donations are welcome. Every little bit helps. And like I said earlier, even if you can only donate five
0: is five. That's it.
1: Five is fine. Five is perfect. Even if you just want to go to our Facebook page and reshare some of the posts,
0: that's just.
1: I can't tell you how much of a difference that makes too.
0: It does.
1: And just getting the word out. Just buying a shirt.
0: Yeah. Or yeah, just donating to Friday Night Freedom, the group. Okay, let's just get that up there, you guys. But you guys, I will have the link on our Facebook page. It's on the Rise Up Hour. Check that out, and I'll put it on my regular Facebook page. I put mine out a couple weeks ago, and we got a couple people that donated. So let's just keep this going. And one of the things I want to go back into is your story, because we're going to talk about more about. By the way, if you have questions for Monica, I forgot to say this, 763-843-4262. That's 763-843-4262. You can go ahead and text it, or you can call it in at 651-313-5125. And go ahead, Monica. I want you to continue because where did we leave off?
1: I thought we left. I got my MBA last year.
0: Yeah. So let's talk about your journey into Wellness in the Woods.
1: Oh, okay. Yeah, we can talk about that.
0: Because that's a really cool one, I think.
1: Yeah. So after I finished my MSW, well, actually, that's really complicated. But while I was in my MSW program, we'll say it that way, I was working at a small nonprofit in Rochester, down in Rochester. And I was doing my MSW internship with NAMI Minnesota, actually. And then something happened with my job, and I lost my job. It happened in a way that I was able to collect unemployment. And right before that had happened, I had met Jody, the CEO for Wellness in the Woods, she was attempting to launch a project called All Peer Network to try and unite all of the peer specialists of all of the different,
0: really?
1: You know, credentials.
0: That's how you guys met?
1: That was how we met. Was through APN. Yeah.
0: So All Peer Network. Peer Support Alliance.
1: Yeah.
0: We've kind of combined them because that's wow. Okay. Small world.
1: Yeah. So, but we had just started talking about that, and so after I lost my job, I had reached out to Jody, and all I was saying was, I still want to be a part of that project, but please use this email instead of my other one because they had my work email. And then Jody responded with, I might actually have a job for you. And I interviewed. And then 3 hours after I interviewed with Wellness in the Woods, I was leading an APN meeting where we determined our mission statement. So I worked part-time for Wellness in the Woods doing APN and VPSN facilitation for 6 months. 7 months, something like that. As I was getting ready to graduate with my MSW, I told Jody I was looking for a full-time job, and she said, well, I can give you a full-time job. And so then...
0: I love Jody, by the way.
1: Yeah. And so I was brought on to help address issues of process improvement and improving organizational efficiency.
0: And she's done an amazing job.
1: Yeah, it's been a long thing. That was in 2022. I was full time. I went to full time with Wellness in the Woods.
0: And you're still doing that stuff. What is your title now? When talking about that, talk about some of the things that you really love about what you do.
1: Yeah. So my title right now is Director of Process Improvement and Communications.
0: Yes. That's awesome.
1: I'm in charge of all of, as Mahana hinted at earlier, I am in charge of all of the data for the whole organization. I do all of our data reports for outreach and VPSN and Warmline and RATW. I even make like annual reports across the organization that kind of combine all of that information together. I'm also in charge of all outward facing communications for the organization. So I do our Facebook page, and I do website updates for us. And
0: like the reports, I'm just going to say something amazing about the report. I never got to look at what the report for Recovering the Woods was, because we didn't have one before you. And then the numbers are just really good. So it also highlights the areas we're doing. And then you also do the communities and where people are coming in to get services from. And that's just for first, we just use a first name and a county. And so we don't take any other information. We have you fill out a form because that's how we get our funding. But one of the most interesting things is I've seen you just take that little bit of data and make it into such a wide array of data that really helps support the organization.
1: It tells a story. It really does. It tells a really coherent story, in my opinion, about what services are being used, how often they're being used.
0: I never looked at it that way. The data you create is, you use the data to create stories.
1: Well, I don't create the data.
0: No. You take the data, but you create a story out of it.
1: Yes.
0: That is, you know, I have not thought of it that way. And it really is what you do, because the reports, it tells what's happening in the community, who's getting services. And I just think it's kind of amazing how you're able to take the data that's there from people coming and making it into a story that explains what we do and that helps with also funding and everything else.
1: Yeah, exactly.
0: So I just think that's pretty amazing. Well, we're going to play your last song, and then we're going to talk about DBT after we get back from that.
1: Okay.
0: And talk about some of the program stuff that happens, because I think that's the fun stuff too.
1: Because
0: there's people who have learned so much. And, you know, I don't work, I cover emergencies, but I do just my Friday Night Freedoms. And I got to tell you that things that people talk about that have helped them in meetings and stuff. And the one thing is DBT has helped a lot of people that come on and get support. So here's this. And then let me see, I got a message from someone. Thank you for being on the show. It's really nice hearing about Wellness in the Woods. I'm going to find out more about that organization. Yay.
1: Okay.
0: And then let me just do this. And let's just get your song playing. Ooh. There's a bad mom.

0: Hey, and we are back talking about car keys because I had lost my car keys and telling a story on my trip. And Greg, my best friend, lost his keys on that Friday too. So I talked about how much it costed because I was in a small town. But hey, let's talk about DBT. And if you guys have any questions, 763-843-4262. And what a great song, by the way.
1: Yeah, thank you. So DBT, for those that don't know, stands for Dialectical Behavior Therapy, and it is a set of skills that was created by Marsha Linehan, and it was actually started in 88 was the first time it was published.
0: Oh, wow, okay.
1: It took a couple decades for it to kind of gain, like, enough popularity for it to be around, and now it's a lot of people... use DBT skills, and there's a lot of opportunity to learn DBT skills. Like I said earlier, it is the primary treatment for borderline personality disorder. I will also add, though, there have been a lot of studies that I have read myself that prove that DBT is effective in nearly every kind of mental health
0: diagnosis. Like ADHD and some of those other things?
1: I believe so. I can't remember that one specifically. I just remember... the reports I read, it was found
0: major
1: to be,
0: depression.
1: Yep, it was found to be effective with every mental health condition except for delusional disorders.
0: Yep.
1: However, I've been teaching DBT since 2016.
0: And how do they find out? How does someone who wants to learn a little about DBT if they want to find out about it?
1: I'll get there.
0: Give me a second.
1: I've been teaching DBT since 2016, and for a while I did have a regular participant in my group who was living with schizophrenia, and he was telling me that the skills were helping him. So I have some anecdotal evidence that it can help with those, but there's not empirical evidence for it. Does that make sense?
0: Yeah, because they want to usually have like the real good evidence and not the ones that, you know.
1: It helped this one guy one time. Is not not a reason to prescribe it or send someone there, but
0: yeah.
1: Hold on. So so I still teach DBT, and now I teach it on VPSN on Fridays at 11 a.m. Every Friday at 11 a.m.
0: Every Friday at 11 a.m.
1: Every Friday at 11 a.m. If it's not me, it's Rebecca helps me fill in.
0: Hey, Rebecca, I love you.
1: Hey, Rebecca. she just did it for me on this Friday because I needed to go to my bonus daughter's kindergarten graduation.
0: Oh, bonus daughter. I love that. How cute is that?
1: So... anyway, but we cover the DBT skills. So DBT is made up of four units. There's mindfulness, distress tolerance, emotion regulation, and interpersonal effectiveness. And if you join a certified DBT program, you have to join it on a week when they're doing mindfulness, and they do 2 weeks of mindfulness, and then 7 to 9 weeks of one of the other units, and then they go back to mindfulness, and then 7 to 9 weeks of the next unit, and that kind of thing.
0: It's usually a year, isn't it?
1: Yeah. You're supposed to
0: commit to a year.
1: Yeah. You have to commit to a year. And it's the program I was in. It was 2 years of group therapy and 1 hour of individual therapy every single week. There's diary cards to fill out. There's homework to do for group. Certified programs also offer phone coaching. To help you learn, because one of the things that's really important with learning a new set of skills, like DBT skills, but even RAP skills or any mental health skills,
0: like
1: right?
0: The skills are important.
1: It's important to learn the skills, but it's also important to learn to use them in all relevant context. Right?
0: That's truly, so how I, I talked about this story before. My RAP training, I put the skill to use to actually like put it into effect. And that's what helped me actually go get the treatment for a gambling disorder. Mm-hmm. So, cause I looked at it, I'm like, oh man, this is really telling me a story. Mm-hmm. Cause if I was going to help someone or teach it and practice it, I have to like try to live it. Mm-hmm. And so, Usain Brapp versus DBT, I've done the DBT and it's amazing. And so I have seen DBT get used across the board now too. Mm-hmm. I see people who've, gotten DBT, they're, I mean, you want to talk about organizational skills or emotional regulation? Because, mm-hmm. you know, I took a course on that, and that's a lot of work. I think everyone should actually be taught that. But DBT teaches you a lot of these skills.
1: Yeah, DBT saved my life. there's no doubts about it. I would not be where I am. I wouldn't have gone through two master's programs without DBT. I was also incredibly lucky to be given the opportunity to start teaching it right after I finished it, mm-hmm. because I think what it's done for me is it's given me that like consistent reminder to use my skills even after the fact, after, because you know, when I was in the program I had 3 hours a week like remembering.
0: Yeah, you're like there.
1: It was there, right? And even like the month between when I graduated the program and I was given the opportunity to start teaching it, I was like, I noticed I wasn't using my skills as much as I was before. So teaching it has really helped me stay up on it so that it doesn't, I don't have to go back, right?
0: Yeah.
1: And I teach it in the community context on VPSN. I started teaching it through a small nonprofit in Rochester. It was the first place I taught it. But then when I got in with Wellness in the Woods, I started teaching it on VPSN.
0: And it's free.
1: And it's totally free. But I designed the group. It is the skills. It's the same skills that you would learn if you bought the book or you went to a certified DBT group. But we are not a certified DBT group, mostly because I'm not a licensed therapist, right? Yep. but I teach the skills from a peer perspective, and I teach about how I use them.
0: Yeah, and that's really important.
1: And we're designed for folks like maybe they've been through DBT and they just want a refresher. They just want a reminder. They want that consistent weekly reminder to use their skills. Maybe they've been told they should try DBT and they don't know.
0: And there's several people who've gotten that because of that. That's kind of the cool thing.
1: They want to dip their toe in the water before they dive in.
0: Or had someone in their family get that support they needed.
1: Yeah.
0: So it's kind of really been an amazing thing that you've done. And then I'm just going to speak about RAP once quickly. Uh-huh. That is taught on what days? Do you know?
1: Every other Tuesday.
0: And RAP is a Wellness Recovery Action Plan. And I'm going to bring that into the workplace because let me tell you, that you put those skills together and then you really have like a formula that can be really successful.
1: Yeah.
0: Because I truly believe that getting taught something is great, but when teaching, understanding that you implement it into your life. Mm-hmm. And it sounds like you've really implemented it in your life, and that makes it even more successful for you.
1: Yeah.
0: And to hear you talk about, you're so well educated and you've gone through all these, but yet you've used these skills to help you. Mm-hmm. And so it really doesn't matter. It does not discriminate is what I'm getting out of this whole thing.
1: Yeah. Mm-hmm. Yeah, DBT skills, I've heard of a lot of people say it's saved their lives. One of my favorite things about teaching DBT is there's so many skills. There's probably I've never sat down and counted them, but there's probably close to a million skills named in the book, and it can still save your life if you only use 10.
0: Yeah.
1: There's so many different suggestions that you can use what works for you. One of the things I say all the time, my staff call it the Monica-ism, is everyone is doing the best they can with the skills they have in the moment they're in.
0: And radical acceptance.
1: Yeah, everyone rolls their eyes when I say those words.
0: I just had to do that. Can I hear about it? But you know what? People say, hey, I'm doing radical acceptance today. So they do use it.
1: I can't even count the number of times a participant will be like, what skill can I use for this situation? I'll be like, I'll tell you the answer, but you're gonna roll your eyes at me. And they're like, like, I don't even have to say it anymore.
0: Because they know, because people have said, I've heard this, that I'm doing radical acceptance right now and it's being done this way, so I'm just letting you guys know, okay? Yeah. And so I always think of you because I know where it comes from.
1: Yeah, there. Fame. I got fame in all the wrong places. Maybe. I don't know. But the going back to that, everyone is doing the best they can with the skills they have in the moment that they're in. That phrase is really because I noticed within myself that at times I have skills one day and I don't necessarily have access to those skills tomorrow. And it's really important to remember to have grace for yourself and for the people in your life.
0: So where's the walk for,
1: oh yeah.
0: Yeah. Where is that real quickly? And then we're going to, that clock is wrong. So We have less than 1 minute to wrap
1: up. Oh, shoot. Okay, so the Tom London Memorial Walk is going to be at the Jensen Lake Park Shelter in the Lebanon Hills Regional Park in Eagan, Minnesota. It's right down 35 from here. And
0: just join, guys.
1: We'll be there from 1 to 4. We'll have live music. We'll have a silent auction. The Minnesota Vikings donated something.
0: Oh, cool. But then, you know, you guys got to go and check it out.
1: There's going to be from Frost tickets, Twins tickets up for the silent auction, and some staff donated some artwork for it, too.
0: Well, then you guys check that out, and I'll tell you more about it next week when I'm back on my show. And thank you for being on the Rise Up Hour, and blessings.
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1: Sounds homemade, because it is. And that's why it hits home. 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
1: Good afternoon, St. Paul. This is Maya Papaya here on a beautiful Sunday afternoon. And I've got a guest in the studio, but I don't know if they're going to make any noise. Sylvia is here too. And today I decided to go a little analog, and I grabbed a bunch of my records kind of randomly. And our records, I suppose. And so we're just going to be playing some songs from records. So that means that many of them are older songs, but not necessarily. I'm going to start with the Panic at the Disco song today. That being said, please be patient. We might have a little more dead air today. I'm going to try to play, because there's only one record player, go back and forth between a song on a record and a digital song so that I can not have to stop and talk every time while changing the record. I would have brought in my record player, but it's broken. And our new record player is decidedly not portable. It's quite the opposite. It's basically a table. A turntable. Whoa. Okay. In other news, the Lynx are playing tonight at Target Center. So if you're going downtown, be aware of that. Or if you just want to watch some basketball, the game is at 6. And you can now watch all Lynx games. They stream for free on, what is it called? Liberty Plus?
2: Victory.
1: That word. Victory Plus. So you can watch the Lynx game. Support women's sports. Yeah, let's do it. And now, here is Dancing's Not a Crime from Panic at the Disco.

That was a new one from Shaky Graves. Now it just went away. The Boilermaker, that album Fondness Etc. just came out a couple days ago. Before that was from a record, The Royal Dumpsters with Drunken Similes. That's from this record, With Love, Your Coffee Shop, which I got from Cadence. And it was all the proceeds of this album went to music industry folks who were struggling financially due to COVID-19. This album came out around that time. And before that was a new one from Muna, Girls Girl. Their album, Dancing on the Wall, came out on May 8th. So also new-ish. I have not listened to all of it yet, but I'm excited to. And the set started off with Panic at the Disco. Panic at the Disco. Is that how you say it? With Dancing's Not a Crime. I am going to now play the song that is the winner of this year's Tiny Desk concert. And I remember this artist from previous years. Basically, every year that they've submitted, they've come close to winning. Like, the judges have said, wow, we really loved this, but it wasn't the winner. And then finally, this year, they won. So this song is called No Brainer. The artist is Cure for Paranoia, and they're an alternative hip-hop group from Dallas. Yes. The person who leads it, Cameron McLeod, is a rapper and music teacher, which I think is so cool. And I would say check out the video you should check out the video because visually it's a fun thing to watch as well. So going to be starting with that, and then I may play another digital song, and then I'll get to a record. It's a lot of moving pieces. Kudos to, I know I sound so young, kudos to people who radio DJs back in the day when they were actually disc jockeys, but they had multiple turntables. I think that makes it a little bit easier. Anyway, here is Cure for Paranoia with No Brainer.

That was a fun transition to do. That, what you just heard, was from this Harmonicats album, and the song was Peg O' My Heart. And before that was RuPaul with CoverGirl. And then before that was another CoverGirl song, which was my inspiration. CoverGirl by Princess and Starbreeze. I have no idea why, when, probably where. I bet I bought it at Cadence because that's my like go-to record store, but maybe not. I bought this album and I looked them up and I could find very little information on this band. This album came out in 1987. So that's a deep cut right there. And before that, was that the beginning? I think that was the beginning. I played those three songs. Hopefully I didn't forget anything. I'm going to switch to a more folksy mood now. I guess that was, that Harmonicats was the beginning of the folksiness. I've been loving some Jesse Wells recently, so I'm going to play a song from him, and then we'll go back in time for some probably Phil Oakes. We'll see. Today on Sunshine and Tears, as you may have guessed, I'm playing records, but records alternated with digital songs so that I don't have awkward time. I guess I could make Sylvia talk or make Sylvia switch the records, but that seems like a lot. I didn't tell them I was going to do this until I brought the records into the car and they were like, I thought that you were working on your playlist. And I said, nope, we're doing records today. So here is Jesse Wells and Joan Baez, who you'll also probably hear later in the show, with No Kings.

Well, a southern gentleman saunters in. They ask, what's two and two? He hesitates and then says, four. They say, okay for you. You're obviously literate. Your knowledge is the best. Now go and send the next man in to take the voting test. Well, a colored man comes shyly in and nervously sets down. They tell him to stand up and then they really go to town. Now tell us in 10 seconds, what's the square root of 73? He fails to answer and thus he proves his illiteracy. Now this system was so excellent, but it had one tiny slip. The governor came in to vote, he'd been on a trip. He'd been to Honolulu, he had a deep suntan. He failed the test and I've never seen a more disgusted man. Well, the 60 elections are come and gone, I think you ought to note. In the South they found a better way to have a fairer vote. Each voter must be literate and pass a literacy test. And I think that you will surely see this method is the best. In the county called Fayette in the state of Tennessee, Freedom City stands for all the world to see. Tenants driven from their home just across the way. In tents now they live, but here is what they say. Well, we were born in Fayette County, here we will stay. It'll

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When we went to the polls, our troubles did begin. They took our trucks and tractors, more troubles every day. They took away our livelihood, but here is what they say. Well, we were born in Fayette County, here we will stay. It will take

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Now we've gone and voted and we live in tents today. Our family's cold and hungry, but here is what we say. Well, we were born in Fayette County, here we will stay. It'll take

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A bullet struck Earl Williams, and this is what he said. Well, I was born in Fayette County, here I will stay. It'll take more than bullets.

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But they look into the future, and this is what they see: a better world for everyone who's fighting to be free.

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1: I just played two songs there because the first one was short and I liked both of them. That was from this album, which is so cool. I honestly have not listened to it all the way. It's called Gazette Volume 2, and it's from Folkways Records from 1961, and it's songs by Pete Seeger, a collection of topical songs, old and new, without direction as to content or pressure. And so the first one is called the Literacy Test Song. That was some satire. And the next song was Fayette County. And both of those were about voting rights efforts related to literacy tests and people not being able to vote, Black people not being able to vote in the South. And I played those because the Voting Rights Act is under attack. And I'm not going to take time right now to say more because I don't have good informative things prepared, but please do some research if you're interested in that. These problems of, oh my gosh, 50, almost 60 years ago, are still 75. Oh yeah. Yeah. Math. Wow. Still relevant. Let's keep fighting. Before that was Maxida Marak and the Downhill Bluegrass Band with How Can You Sell What's Mine? We had Phil Oakes with another satire, would like to say, Outside of a Small Circle of Friends, or I guess it's just called, yeah, that's what it's called, Outside of a Small Circle of Friends. Phil Oakes, master, love him. And that set started off with Jesse Wells and Joan Baez with No Kings. I think I have time for like two or three more songs. I'm going to start with one from Willie Nelson, but not on a record. Continuing with the voting theme, here is Vote 'em Out.

0: That was Peter Yarrow with Take Away My Freedom, Our Freedom. Anyway, and then before that was Willie Nelson with Vote 'Em Out. And you've been listening to Sunshine and Tears with Maya Papaya. I gotta get out of here. Remember to drink water. You are loved. Goodbye. Go Lynx.
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You are a miracle. You are a miracle. 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You are beautiful beyond words. 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And anyone who tries will be dismissed. 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

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You are a source of

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0: 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I was not put on this earth to talk to cops. I was put on this earth to what?
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0: mission to elevation. 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
1: That expropriation of the third world has been going on for 400 years brings us to another revelation, namely that the third world is not poor. You don't go to poor countries.